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Thanks for being here with this radio experiment here in an Airstream trailer on Taos Mesa, right across from the dump. We just happen to be the New Mexico Broadcasters radio station of the year. Got a minute after 7 p.m. and we got our weather news for tonight right now here on the Mesa. 70 degrees right now. Looks like tonight should be mostly cloudy, low around 50. Tomorrow, Monday, though, isolated showers before noon, scattered showers and thunderstorms between noon and 3, and then more thunderstorms after that. High of 67 tomorrow. Chance for precipitation is 60%. And also starting tomorrow and through Tuesday night, there is a flood watch in effect. Looks like showers on Monday night, 90% chance of precipitation, low around 50. And then on Tuesday, 100% chance of showers and thunderstorms in the afternoon, low of 60 on Tuesday. Tuesday night, 90% chance of moisture, low around 46, and then more showers on Wednesday, high of 56 on Wednesday, and then clearing up. But temperature is going to be cool towards the end of the week in the 60s and low 40s overnight. But flood watch in effect happening from tomorrow till Tuesday night. And you're tuned right here. This is your Roots and Wires sound system, ever faithful, ever sure, every Sunday night, 7 p.m. right here on KNCE. And a big shout out to everybody that came out last night for some North Mississippi Hill Country Blues. We had Cedric Burnside and his uncle Gary and Kevin on bass, and a great night of North Mississippi Hill Country Blues at Dale. Thanks to Arroyo Seco Live and KNCE and Roots and Wires Presents. A lot of fun last night with Grammy Award winner Cedric Burnside, who loves coming to Taos and playing for our community. And coming up on November 10th, we've got Roots and Wires' Kabaka Pyramid all the way from Jamaica. We'll be playing some Kabaka Pyramid later, but part of the next generation of Roots Reggae and younger artists keeping it positive, like the original elders. In the background here, we've got Jackie Mitu and Ernest Ranglin with Jericho Skank. We'll start off, as always, giving thanks and praises to Bob Marley. And this track is... for anyone driving around right now, especially if you're driving through El Prado, you might want to tune into these lyrics here. Big shout out to our sponsor, the Village of Arroyo Seco. 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

0: 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We just heard from the Folks Brothers, mixing in some Cemento and some Calypso and some Naya Bingy there. That was Oh Carolina. I think Shaggy sort of did a cover of that at some point. Before that, some Jamaican gospel music. We had Myrna Tinglin and the Jolly Bells with Fullness of the Light. We had Sister D. Campbell and Coombs with Build on the Rock. And we began the set with Bob Marley and the Wailers. Rebel Music, 3 o'clock Roadblock. And if you're driving through El Prado, that track was for you. Began the set with Jackie Mittu and Ernest Ranglin with Jericho Skank. In the background here, it's the Sound Dimension with the classic Rockford Rock. Stay tuned, we got some messages for you. We'll be back with more Roots. A Luta Continua.
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0: Thank you very much there, Ray Radio. And also shout out to the Thacker Mountain Radio crew. They came to Taos a few weeks ago, recorded a show here that'll be broadcast throughout the South, Mississippi Public Broadcasting, and all about New Mexico music, New Mexico authors and poets, and New Mexican culture. And that'll be broadcast here at some point on KNCE in November. Tune in every Sunday at 2 for the Thacker Mountain Radio Hour. Something else to mention is that there are free prepared childbirth classes happening at Holy Cross Hospital. The Labor and Delivery Department at Holy Cross Hospital is excited to offer a prepared childbirth class for expectant parents. This evidence-based comprehensive childbirth curriculum is intended to prepare birthing persons and their support for some of the twists and turns that pregnancy, delivery, and postpartum periods have. 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Participants and their support person will also get to meet the labor and delivery team and tour the department, as well as learn more about childbirth classes at holycrossmedicalcenter.org or call 751-5850.

0: 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This is KNCE Taos, TrueTaosRadio.com. Been on the airwaves here close to 30 years. Appreciate you tuning in. Heavy Roots session right there. We just had the In Crowd with His Majesty Is Coming. We had the Gay Lads with Give a Helping Hand. We had the Heptones, Do Good to Each and Everyone. We had Glassford Manning with Prophecy Call. And Larry Marshall with Captivity. And began that session far back there in the Naya Bingy style with Count Ossie and the Zion All-Stars with Holy Mount Zion. And a big shout out to our sponsor. That's the Village of Arroyo Seco. Check out all the shops, galleries, restaurants, organic markets, all sorts of fun and funky things happening in the jewel of Taos County. And you can find out more at secolive.org. We appreciate their support for our station here and also for live music here in our community. And thanks to everybody that came out last night for Cedric Burnside, Burnside Exploration 2, Cedric and his uncle Gary, and Kevin on the 6-string bass last night at Dale. Some serious North Mississippi Hill Country blues here in Taos. Stay tuned, we got some messages for you. We'll be back with more Roots. Peace and love.
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0: Big shout out to all of our sponsors and everyone that makes this radio station experiment happen here in an Airstream trailer on Taos Mesa. Big shout out to the Mesa Goat as well. And I'm going to play a track here, a brand new track to the sound system. Winston McAniff and the Black Kush Band.

0: 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And just had Althea and Donna with the classic Uptown Top Ranking going out to DJ House Rocker. Before that, we had Horace Andy with Ja Will Provide, Jacob Miller with Big Stripe, we had Dennis Brown with Wolves and Leopards, and began that set going out to the Mesa Goat. That was Winston McAniff and the Black Kush Band with Fear. Stay tuned, we got some messages for you. We'll have more Roots, we'll have weather news, and play you some Kabaka Pyramid. Kabaka Pyramid's coming to Taos at Dale on November 10th. 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
0: Big shout out to all of our sponsors, everyone that makes this radio experiment happen here. And we got 1 minute after 8 p.m. in Taos, New Mexico. In the background, we got Scientist with Roots Radix. This is One Way. About a minute after 8 and 64 degrees outside here in Taos. Tonight should be mostly cloudy, low around 50. Starting tomorrow, though, there is a flood watch warning from tomorrow through Tuesday night. Tomorrow looks like a high of 67, but chances for scattered showers and thunderstorms all day. Tomorrow, 60% chance of precipitation. Monday night, 90% chance of precipitation, low around 50. And then looks like on Tuesday, 100% chance for precipitation, showers and thunderstorms possible in the afternoon. High of just 60 on Tuesday, low on 46 for Tuesday night. And a 90% chance of moisture on Tuesday night, and a high of 56 on Wednesday, with more showers and thunderstorms possible into Wednesday night. Temperatures in the 60s at the end of the week, and into the low 40s overnight. And hopefully we'll get some snow on the mountain. That always gives me hope. Coming up on November 10th, Roots and Wires back in action. Roots and Wires with Arroyo Seco Live and KNCE. We've got Kabaka Pyramid, the next generation, a lot of the young reggae singers out of Jamaica these days, going back to the old roots, keeping it positive, keeping it social, keeping it real. And if you've heard of, like, Protégé or Chronix, this is Kabaka Pyramid. And played in Taos twice, but always been an opener, never done a full set. So Kabaka Pyramid's coming to Dale at the Solar Center. It's going to be November 10th. iRebellion is opening up. Kush Culture is going to be spinning. Great night of roots reggae live and direct from Kingston, Jamaica, Kabaka Pyramid. We'll have tickets on sale soon, but spread the word and come on out. Hear the positive message coming out of Jamaica these days. Play a track right here of Kabaka Pyramid, and this is with him and with Damian Marley.

0: 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Just had Israel Vibration with Live and Jah Love. We had the Bakahuru with I Love King Selassie I. Burning Spear with Queen of the Mountain, Nanny, the Maroon Leader, Jamaican legend and hero. And began the set with Kabaka Pyramid and Damian Marley with Red, Gold, and Green, and Kabaka Pyramid coming to Taos at Dale on November 10th. High Rebellion opening up, Kush Culture spinning. We'll have tickets on sale soon. 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In the background here, it's Sly and Robbie. Sly Dunbar, Robbie Shakespeare, Senegal Marketplace. And I know that today is Robbie Shakespeare's heavenly birthday. And had a fun time with both those gentlemen in my car one time. Something to mention is that there's the Re-Earthing Futures Family Festival happening. And it says here, join the Harwood Museum and Taos Land Trust for the free Re-Earthing Futures Family Festival, Saturday, October 10th, from 10 to 2 at Rio Fernando Park. 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We got a brief message for you. We'll be back with more Roots. La Luta Continua.
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We just heard from Steel Pulse with Earth Crisis, Muda Baruka with Sly and Robbie, Ina Kamosi before that with Walking on Gravel. Began that set with Midnight, Love the Life You Live. In the background here, it's Rico Rodriguez with Midnight in Ethiopia. Something important here from the Dream Tree Project. There's an urgent need for rain gear. With a full week of heavy rain ahead, Dream Tree is preparing for more people needing shelter and additional support at Nest Shelter and the Street Outreach Program. They desperately need donations of ponchos, tents, and sleeping bags. These supplies will help us keep people experiencing homelessness as dry, warm, and safe as possible throughout the rainy weather. Donations can be dropped off at the Nest Resource Center and Crisis Shelter, which is at 601 Lovato Place, right behind Super Save. And they're open Monday through Friday from 9 a.m. to 4 p.m. Stay tuned. We've got a couple messages for you. We'll be back with more Roots.

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0: 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We just heard from Hugh Mundell going out to House Rocker. Stop Them Ja from the Shaughnessy record label. Before that, Zap Pow with Last War and Burning Spear live in Paris with The Wilderness. Going out to DJ Redbeam. In the background here, it's Jackie Mittu with The Sniper. Stay tuned. We got a brief message for you. We'll be right back.
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0: Thank you so much, Jackson. Checking out the weather. We've got 61 degrees out here on the Mesa right now. Looks like tonight should be mostly cloudy, low around 50, but tomorrow there's a flood watch in effect. Tomorrow all the way through Tuesday night. Tomorrow, 60% chance of precipitation, high of just 67, and looks like showers and thunderstorms possible tomorrow in the afternoon as well as into the evening. Then on Monday night, 90% chance of moisture tomorrow night, low around 50, and then Tuesday, 100% chance of precipitation. And looks like that high on Tuesday will just be 60 degrees. And looks like Tuesday night, showers and possible thunderstorm, low around 46. And then it's 90% chance of precipitation into Wednesday and over Wednesday night as well. So hopefully some more moisture coming our way. Hopefully snow on the mountain. Temperatures are going to be cool the rest of the week in the 60s and in the low 40s overnight. Thanks for being here. 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That's the Village of Arroyo Seco. 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Great show last night with Cedric Burnside, Burnside Exploration 2. Coming up on November 10th, Kabaka Pyramid live from Kingston, Jamaica. The next generation of roots reggae. Kabaka Pyramid's been in Taos a couple times, but never played a full show. They've only opened. So we're very excited to have Kabaka Pyramid at Dale November 10th with Taos' own I Rebellion opening up. And with Kush Culture spinning. We'll have tickets on sale for that soon. 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And then coming up on December 3rd, the legendary king of the Chitlin Circuit coming to Dale. It's Mr. Bobby Rush, 92 years old. Check him out if you're not familiar with Bobby Rush. He is a legend. Grammy Award winner coming back to Taos. He's going to be doing some songs and stories at Dale December 3rd. Stay tuned. We got Squirrel's Heartbreak coming up next.

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0: 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This is DJ Squirrel's Heartbreak Hour. You just heard What Was That by Lord. Before that, we had Light On by Maggie Rogers and Hiding Alone by Griff. And before that, we had Think I Want to See You Again by Grace Enger. So I have a quick PSA for y'all. Joanna Keen Lopez and Santino Gonzalez performance. Don't miss a special double bill performance from the Harwood Museum of Art Saturday, October 3rd at 6:30 p.m. featuring exhibiting artists Joanna Keen Lopez and Santino Gonzalez. 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

vacation, she's a shoe tied blue sky honeymoon vacation. He's a fixer upper, skipping supper, hates an obligation. She's a Friday night. He's a bad dream, nicotine, druggy complication. She's a peace sign, tea time drinker on occasion. He's an East Coast jeans road, no communication. She's a welcome sign.

0: 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You just heard And the Government Too by Jeremy Zucker and Chelsea Cutler. Before that, we had Nobody Knows by Shawn Mendes, Like Real People Do by Hozier, Something, Somehow, Someday by Role Model, and Blue Dream by Holly Humberstone. Today, it is currently 59 degrees outside with a low of 50 tonight, low winds. On Monday, we'll have some isolated showers before noon, scattered showers throughout the afternoon, and potentially a thunderstorm in the evening with just a high near 67. Monday night, low around 50, a little bit more rain. Tuesday, we got more rain, folks, just what we need. Highs near 60, lows at night around 46 on Tuesday night. Wednesday, more rain, high of 56, low 42. Thursday, sunny, high near 63 and a low near 40. And Friday, we got a high near 66 with sunshine and a clear night with a low around 41. All right, it is currently... Well, I guess it's currently 10:01 p.m. I was supposed to say that 1 minute ago. So here's a quick break from our sponsors, and we'll get back to the music.
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0: Before the break, you guys heard Godspeed by Frank Ocean. Before that, Softly by Claro. Come On by Yana. I Won't Cry by Remy Wolf. And Mine by the 1975. We're going to dive right back in with Invite Me In by Wild Ones.

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You just heard You Noticed by Lola Young. Before that, we heard Walk Me Home by C. Rose, Shakes by Luke Hemmings, and Spring into Summer by Lizzie McAlpine. Let's get back into it. Up next, we got Call It Even by Jensen McRae.

0: 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This week's weather, it is currently 58 degrees outside. We've got some rain showers happening Monday, Tuesday, and Wednesday. Highs in the 50s, lows in... Oh, sorry. Highs in the 60s, lows in the 50s. And then Thursday, Friday, Saturday, it'll be sunny and a little bit warmer. It is just about 11 p.m. It's currently 10:59 p.m. And we've got a quick message from our sponsors.
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All right, I'm going to turn it over to the Autobot now. After a brief message, we have one more PSA. Dreamtree is in urgent need for rain gear. With a full week of heavy rain ahead, Dreamtree is preparing for more people needing shelter and additional support at Nest Shelter and the Street Outreach Program. They desperately need donations of ponchos, tents, and sleeping bags. These supplies will help us keep people experiencing homelessness as dry, warm, and safe as possible throughout the rainy weather. Donations can be dropped off at the Nest Resource Center and Crisis Shelter, 601 Lovato Place, behind Super Save, Monday through Friday, 9 a.m. to 4 p.m. Thank you so much. All right, moving on to the Autobot.

he has diluted himself into supposing that though we have power, we lack nerve. That though we have weapons, we are without the will to use them.

Run around in that Texas town. About to check outside the game. And you know what I'm talking about. Just let me know if you wanna go to that whole mile on the range. They got a lot of nice girls.

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The content of this show does not necessarily represent the views of KNCE or its owners. Listener discretion is advised.

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Hey, you. Yeah, that's right, you. I just wanted to say thanks for being awesome and for showing exactly how awesome you are by listening to real, live, local radio from right here in Taos County. 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

From all accounts, he was a practical guy. So no one understood the reasons quite why. We all heard the news, but we never really learned why Josh went to yoga and he never returned.

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There was a slight smell of sulfur as if a match had just burned when Josh went to yoga and he never returned.

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Yeah.

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Before I see Dr. Death, so it would sure be nice if I could get my breath. Well, I'm not the crying nor the whining kind till I hear the whistle of the 309 of

draw my bath water, sweep my yard, give a drink of my wine to my Jersey cow. 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

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Talk about luck, well, I got my asthma coming down like a 309. 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

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I want the frim fram sauce with the awesome fee, with Shafafa on

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This prestigious recognition is a testament to our commitment to the Taos community. 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
4: 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It is 3 minutes past 7 o'clock, Monday, September 28th. Hope your day is off to a great start. Hope you're able to enjoy this beautiful sunrise. Perhaps from your vantage point, like me, you can see an incredible rainbow out here on the mesa, a beautiful early autumn morning. Temperature is 54 degrees. The forecast for today, partly sunny, but then a chance of thunderstorms this afternoon. There's a 70% chance of rain later in the day. Rain is imminent tomorrow and Wednesday. National Weather Service calling it a 100% chance of rain overnight tonight into tomorrow, tomorrow night, Wednesday. There is a flood watch in effect starting at noon today until 6 o'clock Wednesday morning. High temperature today, 70 degrees, 61 the forecast high for tomorrow, 59 on Wednesday. Rain across the board day and night, much like we saw last week. Remnants of Hurricane Polo through at least Wednesday night will be socked in. Again, a flood watch in effect from noon today until 6 o'clock Wednesday morning. After Wednesday night, clearing skies, sunshine, the forecast for Thursday, Friday, Saturday, and Sunday, high temperatures, low to mid-60s, getting up to 70 on Saturday. Overnight lows are going to drop down into the upper 30s. Definitely some weather in our future. Partly sunny today, a high of 70 degrees, 30% chance of thunderstorms, and then starting tonight, the deluge. Flood watch in effect from noon today until 6 o'clock Wednesday morning. 5 minutes past 7 o'clock. Going to get going here with some music. I'll be back with news headlines. Keep it tuned to True Taos Radio.

Bobby Hutcherson, getting things started here on the morning show on Truth House Radio. It is 11 minutes past 7 o'clock, Monday, September 28th. Thanks so much for tuning in to Truth House Radio. My name's Howie, here until 9 o'clock. We're going to take a look at some news headlines from the Associated Press. Authorities have arrested five British nationals over a suspected attack at a U.S.-operated Air Force base in England. The men, all in their 20s from London, were detained yesterday after suspicious vehicles were spotted near RAF Fairford. Investigators are examining possible links to Iran, Russia, or militant groups. Residents near the base were evacuated and bomb disposal experts examined the vehicles. British Defense Secretary Wes Streeting praised the cooperation between the U.S. and the U.K. in the operation. The arrests come amid heightened tensions with hostile states, with British intelligence noting increased activity by proxies linked to Iran and Russia. Iran's embassy in London denied involvement. U.S. futures are falling as oil prices surge following President Donald Trump's rejection of Iran's proposal to reopen the Strait of Hormuz. Iran had offered to reopen the strait and resume talks on its nuclear program if the U.S. lifts its naval blockade of Iranian ports, waives sanctions on Iranian oil sales, and observes a ceasefire that would include Lebanon. But on Saturday, Trump rejected the proposal, saying Iran wanted to make a deal because it was losing so badly. Futures for the S&P 500 and the Dow Jones Industrial Average both declined 0.5% today. NASDAQ futures dropped 1%. A powerful nor'easter is pummeling the shoreline in the eastern United States for a second day. The storm has caused another round of flooding in low-lying areas in New Jersey and New York City and knocked out power to tens of thousands of homes in New England. The slow-moving storm is expected to linger through Sunday with heavy rain, strong winds, and dangerous surf. One death has been linked to the storm. A New York City Housing Authority worker was killed when a tree fell Saturday. The storm has disrupted travel up and down the coast, canceling and delaying flights again yesterday in Boston and New York. A reminder here in northern New Mexico, in a good part of the state, a flood watch in effect. Rain expected to start this evening. Overnight through Wednesday morning, flood watch is in effect from noon today to 6 a.m. Wednesday. Time now, 7:14. 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

That is can. Soup. Vitamin C. We heard Simande. That was Dove. Started things off with Dorothy Ashby. Taking it way back, 1968, that was the Dorothy Ashby, Simande and Can from 1971. Time now is 7:42, 20 minutes before 8 o'clock here on KNC.

0: EE. It is Monday, September 28th. Thanks so much for tuning in. My name's Howie, here until 9 o'clock. We got some garden talk coming up in just a few moments. Happens every Monday at around this time, brought to you by Petri Nursery and Greenhouses. First, though, some messages. We'll be right back.
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0: 744. Here on KNCE. Thanks so much for tuning in. My name's Howie, joining me on the phone. DJ Rom for a little garden talk. Hey, Jerry.
4: Good morning, Howie. Happy Monday.
0: Happy Monday. I hope you had a great weekend. Hope you had fun with Cedric and Gary Burnside.
4: Yeah, what a great show. Thanks to everybody who came out for that. What a lovely night Saturday was.
0: And the rest of your weekend, a good one, I hope.
4: It was. It just flew by, and kind of preparing for the forecasted weather this week. It's looking interesting.
0: Round two, yeah. Hurricane Polo will factor in, and just more of what we saw last week, from what I can tell. Flood warnings, flood watches in effect, and everything.
4: The interesting part about it is, yeah, it looks a little bit carbon copied of what we experienced last week, but the precipitation levels predicted are, you know, kind of through the roof, like a lot more than last week. I definitely have concerns about flooding in the area. You know, I think that's most apparent after burns or in burn scar areas. Thankfully, we didn't have big wildfires right in our neighborhoods here in the Taos area, but sometimes with unprecedented amounts of moisture, we discover flooding possibilities that we didn't know exist. So hope everybody is prepared for a wild week. It does seem really unclear how much moisture we're going to get over 3 days, but, you know, suffice to say what's predicted is more than a good month's monsoon total in 3 days. So
0: crazy.
4: Could be interesting. You know, I think there's a really good chance, not to be an alarmist at all, because I think probably the way it's going to come in is going to be more steady and constant rather than seriously heavy downpours, but it all remains to be seen. So just wanting people to be prepared. You know, here in San Cristobal, I've definitely had some minor flooding phenomenon at times over the years, so I'm just trying to get all ready, deal with things in the garden that might have adverse reactions to this kind of thing. Doing a lot of harvesting. It's been really warm, and what a beautiful season. Everything greening up so much, so fast.
0: Right.
4: Amazing.
0: Better late than never. Yeah.
4: You've noticed that, Howie?
0: Yeah, sure have. Grass getting in here before the onset of colder weather, but it's nice to see. And yeah, like I said, better late than never.
4: Yeah, indeed. And I definitely took advantage of the rain and did a lot of seeding. Have a project where restoring native meadow is the goal, and the timing ended up being absolutely perfect. And the week before and last week, doing large amounts of seeding and already seeing the results from the plantings the week before. So it's really great when we can take advantage of these timings, getting things seeded under drought conditions, very difficult, and obviously excessive water use to make those things go. So it's really exciting when we have a good amount of natural precipitation and can take advantage of that. And I'm definitely been doing that over the last couple of weeks, and to whatever extent. Today is more for me, and my project's more about kind of shoring things up and making sure everything's in good order to get through 3 days of rain.
0: And is there something you need to do different or be mindful of with potential flooding and, you know, standing water on loose soil that is surely there from seeding? And is there anything you have to do other than try to keep the flooding, get the drainage right?
4: Yeah, that's a good point. Sorry, it's not funny. It's a good point, and something I laugh because I've been thinking about that and considering in the case of my efforts and the locations, yes, there was effort initially to certainly consider drainage. The one potential downfall in this project that I could face this week is if there is flooding across areas where that's been done, then seeds can just be kind of washed away and the seeding not so effective. Hopefully, the timing is such that there's, in some cases I have noted things coming up, and so hence rooting in and may have certain staying power even with surface water moving a little bit over it. So, yeah, drainage is always huge, and that's going to be a big thing with these 3 days of rain, and people are, if they weren't aware of drainage issues, are going to be. Sometimes it just takes large volumes of water to see where weaknesses are, and that extends to where you're planting or just simply around our living structures and drainage from our roofs, and can water move away from the house? Or in the case of my plantings, will things just move to lower areas and not wash away? So yeah, drainage is a big part of all of this on different levels. Good question to bring up.
0: Excellent. And great information as always. Best of luck to you and all the farmers and gardeners out there as we gear for the bittersweet, right? Deluge.
4: We'll see what happens. I mean, to give you a sense of it, I can't recall the last time we had the amounts of rainfall predicted for a three-day period as what we're currently looking at this week.
0: Are you seeing
4: anybody out there listening?
0: Yeah, I haven't seen forecast amounts like in inches. Are you seeing some significant?
4: Yeah, as one might imagine, I've been kind of poring over different forecast models, and meteorologists are, really interested in what's going on. I mean, not only are we going to be affected by the remnants of this hurricane, but there's a powerful eastern-moving cold front as well that's going to be interacting with this. So it's a kind of a double whammy across the country. And after it hits us, it's kind of moving northeast and will greatly affect the Great Plains and all the way up to the Great Lakes in the following days. Back to your original question about forecast models, what's interesting about it is, as you know, predictably it's shifting around every few hours, and however, what we're seeing is in northern New Mexico, say from Albuquerque north, in Albuquerque I've seen as much as 4 inches predicted in the 3 days, which would definitely cause some issues. Up here currently I'm seeing 2.5 inches forecast, you know, generally around this region, but some models tick that up to 3 or 3.5 inches, and that's quite a lot of rain in, you know, in several days. That's more than a couple months of rain once we get over 3.5 inches in 3 days. So hopefully it comes gently and steadily, and, you know, some of the worst issues that can come from that are not the case, but just obviously want people to be aware of, you know, what's being predicted right now and how seldom we see these kind of predictions.
0: Yeah.
4: For here.
0: Well, great reminder. And we'll be watching. And of course, here on KNCE, we give updated weather forecasts at the top of each hour. And I don't know how much the forecast will change between now and Wednesday when the flood watch ends, but we'll do our best to pass along any pertinent information and certainly flood warnings and dangers.
4: If I didn't emphasize enough earlier, farmers and gardeners out there might consider harvesting today. It's a case-by-case scenario, but some plants could be adversely affected that are in full production mode right now. Others will make it through. It really kind of depends on the severity of what we see over the next few days, but definitely something for people to consider today.
0: Great information, as always. Let's give a quick shout out here to Petrie's, Petrie's Nursery and Greenhouses. They've been sponsoring Garden Talk from the get-go. And they're still keeping pretty busy. They are closed on Sundays, but open Monday through Friday, 9 to 2, Saturdays, 10 to 2, weather permitting. So you'll want to call ahead if you're planning on getting down there this week, because there will definitely be some weather.
4: Yeah, they're still, felt like I spent a fair amount of time at Petrie's last week. Shout out to Petrie's and all the various things that they provide for our community in terms of being a full-service nursery, not only plants, but, of course, all amendments and just about anything you can think of to help our gardening work. I was there in the vein of taking advantage of all this moisture heading into what could be a heavy winter. We don't know yet. It remains to be seen how El Nino affects northern New Mexico into the winter, but I think we have good reason to believe it could be a snowy one. I'm doing a lot of tree planting, so I bought a lot of trees last week. I'm amazed at their selection at this time of year. Got to walk kind of way down past the greenhouses, and then they've got a whole section, a lot of great deciduous and evergreen trees, and it's been a pleasure to plant under these conditions, and so thankful for the timing after what was a very difficult summer.
0: Sure. Check out PetrieNursery.com on the web. They're also on Facebook, and you can call Petrie's at 575-758-3021. Jerry, it's always a pleasure, and I'm already looking forward to debriefing next Monday about this weather, this imminent.
4: Yeah,
0: imminent
4: we're going to have an interesting talk. We'll see what happens. I'll be on if the weather is not too bad. I'll be on tomorrow night with World on Tour and talking about in the middle of what's going to be these storm sessions. So should be interesting. And big shout out to all you farmers and gardeners out there. Have a great week.
0: You too. Thanks, Jerry.
4: Adios.

0: This is DJ Glenn from the Sonic Banquet. 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
5: 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My name's Howie, here until 9 o'clock. 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The Blender from 10 to 1. Kelly Kramer, Freud's Jukebox from 1 to 4 this afternoon. Tonight you'll get Desert Isle Radio with Trapper G, The Crossroads Blues Show, Monotone Monday, Late Night, 1 a.m., The Alligator Farm, Mondays here on KNCE. Temperature outside the studio right now is 55 degrees, cloudy. The forecast for today, partly sunny, clouds, 30% chance of thunderstorms this afternoon, and then the rain really arrives overnight, 100% chance of rain tonight into tomorrow. Tonight's low temperature, 50 degrees, 61. The forecast high for tomorrow, continued 90% chance of showers tomorrow and tomorrow night, and then again Wednesday. A flood watch has been issued starting at noon today, continuing through 6 a.m. Wednesday. Lots of rain, much like we saw last week. Jerry discussing the combination of forces, including the remnants of Hurricane Polo, contributing to this rain. Starting tonight, continuing through Wednesday. Again, a flood watch in effect noon today to 6 a.m. Wednesday. 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You can also contact Christy Vine by sending her an email, director@TaosWinterSportsTeam.com. The Special Olympics competitive team registration will be available at the end of November. For details on that, you can reach out to Peter Donahue, sending him an email at edu@TaosWinterSportsTeam.com. Taking a look at some news headlines from the Associated Press. Authorities have arrested 5 British nationals over a suspected attack at a U.S.-operated Air Force base in England. The men, all in their 20s, from London, were detained yesterday after suspicious vehicles were spotted near RAF Fairford. Investigators are examining possible links to Iran, Russia, or militant groups. Residents near the base were evacuated and bomb disposal experts examined the vehicles. British Defense Secretary Wes Streeting praised the cooperation between the U.S. and the U.K. in the operation. U.S. futures for the S&P 500, NASDAQ, and the Dow are falling as oil prices surge following President Donald Trump's rejection of Iran's proposal to reopen the Strait of Hormuz. Iran had offered to reopen the strait and resume talks on its nuclear program if the U.S. lifts its naval blockade of Iranian ports, waive sanctions on Iranian oil sales, and observe a ceasefire that would include Lebanon. But on Saturday, Trump rejected the proposal, saying Iran wanted to make the deal because it was losing so badly. A powerful nor'easter is pummeling the shoreline in the eastern United States for a second day. The storm has caused another round of flooding in low-lying areas in New Jersey and New York City and knocked out power to tens of thousands of homes into New England. One death has been linked to the storm. A New York City Housing Authority worker was killed when a tree fell Saturday. The storm has disrupted travel up and down the coast, canceling and delaying flights again yesterday in Boston and New York. Meanwhile, Hurricane Polo bore down on Mexico's Baja California Peninsula, threatening high winds, floods, and mudslides. Residents boarded up homes and workers hauled dirt and rubble to shore up embankments. The U.S. National Weather Service, the Hurricane Center in Miami, said Category 3 Polo had top sustained winds of 115 miles per hour this morning. Heavy rainfall from Polo would begin impacting the peninsula overnight and could produce flooding and mudslides. And again, it is impacting our weather here in northern New Mexico. Want to remind everyone that there is a flood watch in effect and lots of rain on the way. Noon today through 6 a.m. Wednesday. 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One more quick message before we get back into the music. 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
4: It's time now for your good news for a good planet. Bogs reborn. Wetlands are the hardest working type of land. They soak up floodwater, filter pollution, and store carbon. In the 1800s, Massachusetts began burying thousands of acres of wetlands under sand to grow cranberries. Generations of families have farmed those bogs ever since. But the work has gotten harder due to shifting weather patterns, steep modernization costs, and already thin margins. In just 5 years, retired Massachusetts cranberry farms grew by 40%. For many families, the bog is their life savings, and if they sell, it usually goes to a developer. The state of Massachusetts created a third option, a green exit strategy, where federal agencies, the state, and private conservation groups pool money to buy retiring bogs, restore them to wetlands, and protect them for good. After crews pull up the dams, dig new channels, and mix the old sand back into the peat, the wetlands sprout back to life and return to being the exceptional ecosystems they once were. By 2026, almost 500 Massachusetts acres had been regenerated, with a goal of restoring another 1,000 acres within 15 years. The research is public, and ecologists around the world are eager to replicate these projects, as wetland restoration is a powerful tool in the fight against climate change. And this is Mandy from GoodNewsGoodPlanet.com. 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

0: Chelsea Days, day to day, day by day, Robin Lamont from Godspell, and we started the set off with Day After Day, brand new music from Neil Young and the Chrome Hearts. Time is 8:39, 20 minutes before 9 o'clock here on KNCE. Thanks so much for tuning in. My name's Howie. I'm here until 9. Anna, TCA Radio Hour, will be here from 9 until 10. Today, Anna will be speaking with directors who will be in town tonight for the screening of Leonora in the Morning Light in conjunction with the Taos Film Festival. Do stay tuned for Where We Meet, radio program at the Taos Center for the Arts. That's coming up at 9 o'clock. DJ Sidney Ray will be here at 10. The Blender happens every Monday from 10 to 1. Today, TAC Talks, Taos Abstract Artist Collective, happens once a month at 11 o'clock. The Blender today from 10 to 1. Kelly Kramer, Freud's Jukebox from 1 until 4. Tonight, you'll get Desert Isle Radio with Trapper G, Crossroads Blues Show, Monotone Monday from 10 until midnight and beyond. 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

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Tonight at Dale, Jimmy Stadler plays every Monday. That gets going at 5 o'clock. Jeremiah Glauser playing at the Taos Inn tonight from 6 until 9. Brent Berry playing at the Sagebrush. Open mic, Taos Has Talent, 8 o'clock at the Alley Cantina. Some film options for you this evening. At the TCA, 6 o'clock, Taos Film Festival presents Leonora in the Morning. Leonora in the Morning Light. Followed by a filmmaker Q&A. As I mentioned, Anna will be in studio here at 9 o'clock to be talking about that and to be speaking with the filmmakers. The film is screening tonight, 6 o'clock at the TCA. At the Wildflower Playhouse, American Pachuco, The Legend of Luis Valdez, a documentary film, starts at 6:30. Wildflowerplayhouse.org for more information. And as always, livetaos.com to see what else is happening in and around Taos. Want to remind everyone about a show coming up at the Taos Mesa Brewing Mothership. Actually, a couple of shows. Ask Carol from Norway, along with Taos' own Big Violet and Lady's Mantle, will be playing Saturday at the Mothership. And then Sunday, Pink Talking Fish with Riverspell playing at the Mothership. That show you can get in for free with the secret code word KNCE at the door. That is Sunday night, Pink Talking Fish with Riverspell. Saturday night, it's Ask Carol, Big Violet, and Lady's Mantle. Details on all the good stuff coming up still at the Mothership at TaosMesaBrewing.com. All right. I'm going to say farewell. Clear out of here. Make room for Anna, TCA Radio Hour, Where We Meet, coming up at 9 o'clock. DJ Sydney Ray will be here at 10. Going to leave you with a couple of Kayas. Very different. All good nonetheless. Bob Marley and the Wailers here on True Taos Radio. Have a great day.

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1: I'm Dr. Anthony Lizerwitz, and this is Climate Connections. Museums give visitors an engaging, hands-on way to learn how science shapes the world. And Chevy Humphrey, CEO of the Griffin Museum of Science and Industry in Chicago, says they can also get people thinking and talking about climate change.
2: I think museums are an incredible platform and a foundation for providing information and facts for people to actually develop their own insights and their own agency to do something.
1: For example, in one exhibit at the Griffin, visitors learn about different forms of clean electricity and how to lower their energy use at home. In another exhibit, they watch a time-lapse video of glaciers over 10 years.
2: And you see the melting, and you see before and after pictures.
1: The Griffin is also updating their human body exhibit to include information about how climate hazards, like the wildfire smoke that reached Chicago this summer, can harm people.
2: How do I protect myself? What is this impact going to be on my lungs, on my body?
1: Humphrey says the museum aims to spark curiosity and critical thinking, and she hopes it inspires visitors to ask questions about how the world works.
2: And have discussions and not be afraid to actually have a voice.
1: Climate Connections is produced by the Yale Center for Environmental Communication. To learn more about climate change, visit climateconnections.org.
3: 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I'm Anna, and this is TCA, Taos Center for the Arts Radio Hour, where we meet. And we've got a great show for you this morning. We are going to be chatting with two filmmakers about a film that is screening tonight with Taos Film Festival at TCA's theater. More on that in a second. We're going to do a quick weather report right now for Taos. We've got a kind of overcast morning with spotty rain. Today, it looks like a high of 70 degrees, partly sunny with a chance of thunderstorms. Overnight tonight, precipitation is picking up. Showers moving from 70% likely to 100% likely overnight with a low of 50. Tomorrow, high of 61, showers, and we are in a flood watch tomorrow. Tuesday night, overnight, showers continue, a high of 46. And then the rest of the week, we've got Wednesday, again, showers, 90% likely into Wednesday night, and then clearing up by Thursday and Friday, highs around 63 and sunny on Thursday, overnight low on Thursday night, getting down to 39. And sunny, beautiful, high of 66 on Friday. All right. We're going to get our guests going in here. All right. Good morning. First of all, good morning, Anita.
4: Good morning, everyone.
3: Anita is joining us this morning on air. Anita is one of TCA and Taos Film Festival's film programmers. She's joining us for a conversation, and then let's make sure we can hear our guests. We've got Lena Verma and Thor Klein here with us. Can you say good morning, you guys? Make sure our audio is good.
5: Good morning, Anna and Anita.
6: Good morning, guys. It's great to be with you.
3: Amazing. That sounds great. All right. So we are chatting this morning about a film that you guys are bringing to Taos tonight at 6 p.m. at TCA, and it's called Leonora in the Morning Light. We're so excited to show this film as part of Taos Film Festival and to have you guys here for a Q&A tonight following the film. We're going to find out all about the film, which is based on the life of Leonora Carrington, amazing painter, artist, I would say maybe a feminist icon.
4: I'd say that too.
3: Okay. Let's talk first about you guys, though, as filmmakers. Anita, do you want to take it away?
4: Yeah, it's so good to be with you guys this morning. And we're wondering if you could tell us a little bit about yourselves, your background as filmmakers, and what brings you to New Mexico again?
6: Sure.
5: Yeah, so Thor and I, we studied at the Berlin Film Academy kind of 20 years ago. And in the first week, that's where we met. And since then, basically, we work and live together and make films. Lunar in the Morning Light is our third feature film together. And I studied as a producer, and then Thor and I made the first two feature films where Thor was to write a director and I'm the producer. And Lunar in the Morning Light is my first debut as a co-director, and I'm the lead producer.
6: Basically, Lina explained it all. So before I went to film school, I was a music journalist. And actually, that was my plan, to become a full-time journalist. But then what the surrealists would call synchronicity, a coincidence, I came across film. Since I was in the film school for the first day, I knew this is actually what I have to do, what I want to do. And we also, besides making films, we were traveling a lot. And in 2016, we came to New Mexico for the first time because I was always interested in Los Alamos and the Manhattan Project. And I came across a book by a very famous Polish mathematician. And it's called Adventures of Mathematician. And that brought us to New Mexico for the first time. And we literally fell in love with it. And since then, we try to come back as often as we can. I mean, not too often because it's far away, but still. And then we have a love story, ongoing love story with New Mexico.
3: Amazing. So let's get into Leonora in the Morning Light. So curious how you guys came to this this film's subject, how you decided to, it sounds like you both have been creating films for a while in different genres. This one is more of a biopic about amazing Leonora Carrington, this surrealist painter. How did you come to this as a subject? How did you end up writing and directing this film? And just give listeners a little background on the film. Just give us why Leonora Carrington and just kind of like the broad strokes on this beautiful film that we're going to see tonight.
5: Mm-hmm. So I always loved surrealism already as a teenager, but I only knew the guys. I knew Magritte, Max Ernst, Dalí, but never heard of the amazing women painters. And only much later, I think it was in 2015, is when I for the first time saw a self-portrait by Leonora Carrington with the hyena and the horse next to her. And I just thought, that's so magical. I need to know more about her, and was really fascinated by her story. And while Thor and I were actually preparing Adventures of a Mathematician, the film that we partly shot near Abiquiú on the Ghost Ranch here in New Mexico, I told Thor about, well, maybe Carrington could be our next film.
6: Yeah, and then I forgot about it for about a year. And then by a coincidence, I came across a book in my favorite library in Berlin that had the title The Bride of the Wind, the German title, Bride of the Wind. And in the novel, there was this amazing scene where Leonora is in the south of France and her mind, her interior world falls apart. And at the same time, the world around her falls apart. And this mirror image I felt this is so cinematic, this really should be a film. And then I went back to Lina and told her, and then we found out who the writer of the novel is. It's not just some writer, it's Elena Poniatowska, one of the most famous Mexican writers of the 20th century. And so we thought, okay, we have to go to Mexico. And then we met Elena in Mexico, and that's where the whole adventure started. And then we dived into the maze of Leonora.
4: So interesting. And, you know, biopics are so tricky to make and to get right. Were you concerned with staying really close to the primary resources and accounts, or how did you guys approach like fact versus creative liberties in telling this story?
6: Should I start? You're right. It's very tricky. first of all, it's tricky because when you think about a biopic, it has a beginning and an end, and it has three acts, but life isn't like that. Life has usually, it's kind of way, it has multiple acts. It's way more complex, and there's no clear solution very often. So that's the first thing that we were very aware of. And then the fascinating challenge was that you were actually in the hands of two storytellers. One was Elena Poniatowska, the writer of the novel, but the other one was Leonora herself, because Leonora was very good in also in creating her persona. And so that was fascinating, because in the beginning for us, it was really very, very trivial. We wanted to find out in Mexico City how her everyday life looked, like really just very simple. And then from that, and also we met a lot of time witnesses. At some point, I even met the dentist of Leonora. So by that, we kind of got a pretty good idea how that slice of her life, you know, looked. And that helped us to kind of find also a form for the film. Because the thing is that, How do you also? It's a film about a painter, and it's a film. It's not a book. It's not. You know, a journalistic account. It's a film. So it's a film about a painter. So we had to also find a visual connection to it.
5: Yeah, we kind of tried to make this film more into. I mean, it's told in different chapters. We highlight different important. Different life kind of happenings of Leonora Carrington. And we basically also try to tell it almost as the audience steps into her world. So basically we only used the color palette of Leonora Carrington in our film. We were at all the locations she was during her lifetime. We also spent time in the jungle where her collector and friend Edward James built this realistic city. So this was kind of the entrance, almost the portal to her world. And we let the audience step into this portal with us and into her world.
6: And for us, it was more, it should be a sensual experience. It should not be like, we did not want to create an art lecture, you know, where then people walk out and know facts and all. It should really be a sensual experience. And we always had this voice of Leonora in our head. There's this one interview with her. I think it's from the late 90s where British art critic visits her. And they look at some of her paintings in her studio. And then Leonora says with her very own charismatic voice, "Don't try to intellectualize my art." And for us, that was really very crucial not to do that, because this is when you really surrealism is in itself, it was also a lifestyle for these guys. And there were like Breton, you know, he set up all these rules for them, and then they all kind of found their own ways how to interpret these rules. And we also wanted it to be an homage to the counterculture somehow, you know, because I think it's what's lacking today a tiny bit, that there is no real counterculture that you can feel. And surrealism at these days was definitely a counterculture.
3: Mm. Thank you for that. If you're just tuning in with us, we are speaking with Lena Verma and Thor Klein, the co-directors of Leonora in the Morning Light, a beautiful film that is screening tonight at TCA as part of Taos Film Festival, 6 p.m. It is a film about the painter Leonora Carrington and the world in which she lived and the people who she interacted with, all of these, you know, famous surrealists, and then also just getting a, like you said, going into like this portal into her world. I kind of want to jump to Anita had a question about, we were talking about you guys used like the color palette of her paintings in this film. And just, I haven't watched the film, but I've seen the trailer. I think Anita screened the film, but just, it is a stunning visual experience. And then also it being a biopic, you had some questions about just like casting that and how that all worked. Do you want to jump there?
4: Yeah, you all shot it gorgeously, but more than that, it was like the costumes, the whole time period, and like you mentioned, the counterculture. really comes through with as the experience of a viewer and in the audience watching this film. So how did you go about all of that, especially the casting with such iconic characters?
5: Yeah, I mean, the casting was one of the most important things for us because in every scene there is Leonora Carrington. So we really had to get that right, because even if you have a great screenplay and a great cinematography, if the lead actor is not the best for the film, it can just fall apart, right? So we had a casting director in London, Isabella Ottofin, and she gave us a list of over 100 actresses. And because it was COVID, it was not so easy to meet as many as possible. So we kind of wriggled down the list to kind of a few, I think it was 20 for Zoom and then 10 for a casting in London, which was quite weird because during COVID, there were all these rules and we had like a line on the floor, a white line on the floor that no one could step over. So on one side was the actress, on the other was the two of us and our casting director. And I mean, we had a lot of like really well-known film actresses on our list, but Isabella always also told us, please keep Olivia Winnell on this list. She's not as famous in film, but she is a very famous stage actress. And because Olivia Isabella knew that we're gonna shoot in long takes, a stage actress could be actually also a good fit. So we kept Olivia on the list, besides all kind of the famous film stars. And in the casting, she came in last. And even though she doesn't look like Carrington in real life, I mean, now on screen, she does look really like Carrington. She came in and basically somehow channeled Leonora Carrington. We were just taken aback how she kind of already embodied Carrington without looking like her. But also she had a very deep voice that Carrington had as well. So we just knew, okay, it has to be Olivia or no one else.
6: And she had a secret, which she didn't tell us about at that point. And the thing is, she was pregnant, but she was afraid that if she would tell us in that moment, we would not cast her. So she kept, she didn't tell. And then also, you know, you never know how the casting works, but she didn't tell. So... but because of COVID, we had a delay. Like we couldn't shoot at the point that we actually wanted to shoot. So when we then shot, the baby was already born, and we had not only an amazing actress, but also one who went to this experience, which was so crucial also for the film, you know, because Leonora becomes a mom herself. So that was a gift. I guess there are white lies. But the other thing that shocked me a bit actually about the casting process is that what I learned through the casting director and also through Olivia, that if you, as a woman, if you have a deep voice, it's you have disadvantages in casting. Usually you people go for deep voices for you know, for whatever crazy reason.
4: Her voice stood out so much in the film, and it was a really critical part of, I think, like really connecting with that character and her power as well. So that's so interesting.
3: How has the audience reception been so far for audiences who where you've screened this film? And just kind of like curious, like who are the audiences that are coming? Are they art lovers? Are they history lovers? And then just I'm feeling excited for you guys to screen this film in Taos, because I feel like Taos has such a intense history with the visual arts and with these kind of like enclaves of artist communities that have taken up root here. And so I think it's really going to speak to the audience here, but just curious, like, you know, if you've done other Q&As or what has been some of people's response to it so far?
5: Yeah. So we've been traveling with this film now for over a year. We had a big festival tour first, including the Chicago International Film Festival, where we also had a special screening at the museum, the International Museum for Mexican Art. Then we had theatrical releases all over Europe, Latin America. Mexico was very successful because, of course, Carrington there is a big name next to Elena Poniatowska, who wrote the novel. So that was amazing. We saw like city buses in Mexico City with the poster of our film on it driving through Mexico City.
7: Cool.
5: So then we had a UK theatrical release, and now we're touring through North America with the film, just to bring it also to the audiences here. And it's really interesting to see the different reactions from the audience. The kind of more Western audience is more about the chronology of events. The more Latin American, Mexican audience so far was more about the feeling and the symbolism.
6: For me, the most amazing screening I ever experienced was actually in Mexico, in Guadalajara, at the world premiere. We had a double world premiere in Germany and Guadalajara, and it was pure emotion, because the Mexicans really the film went not through their heads but through their hearts. So it was really, you felt the whole room was, I mean, I was surprised, I didn't expect that it was this wave of emotion. And that we felt in a lot of places in like Lina said, in Central and South America. From the audience, it's a lot of women, you know, and also because Leonora created this female spirituality, and I think a lot of women feel that. And of course, we also had men who were really fascinated by the film, but I would say, I don't know, Lina, correct me if I'm wrong, but the most enthusiastic reactions we saw in women, right?
5: Yeah. Really, really cool. We just had a sold out New York City premiere the other week, and there, like half of the audience were witches, which was really cool. So kind of the witches took our film, because she's also a big icon kind of in the witch world, which is really cool. And I think I just today got an email from the cinema that they want to put on another showing because it was so successful. And then, of course, I mean, a lot of people just fall in love with Mexico. We always have Mexicans in our screenings as well, wherever we went. I think it's a good mix of art enthusiasts, Mexico lovers, witches, and beyond.
6: Also, we have one of the most famous Mexican actors of current times, Luis Gerardo Mendez, who plays Dr. Luis, but also the gallerist. He plays a double role in the film. And I did not know how big Luis Gerardo is. I mean, really, he's the Mexican Brad Pitt, if you will. When you're on set in Mexico, every Mexican is in awe, you know, and whenever you have Mexicans in the, and also in Mexico, I don't want to talk about, I can't spoil it. But I remember when we were shooting in Mexico, when we started to shoot in Mexico, because we shot in Germany, Mexico, and France. So it was quite intense. And when we arrived in Mexico, you know, we've been to Mexico with the crew before, of course, everybody knew the place, but when you're in Mexico, there's a high chance that at some point in the first 1 or 2 weeks, you get hit by what they call Montezuma's revenge. And my cinema or cinematographer Tudor, he got it really bad, and he was on set, and Luis Gerardo came to me. It was the first day of shooting with Luis Gerardo, and he came to me and said, "Thor, I know everything I do. Your cinematographer hates. I can see that." Really, he's always sitting there, you know, with his head, with his hand on his head, and I'm sorry. And I said, Louis,
3: it's not you. Oh my gosh, I love hearing the little anecdotes from film sets that we'll never know as we watch the film. It's so good. Just once more, a reminder that we're talking with Lina Verma and Thor Klein this morning, filmmakers, co-directors of Leonora in the Morning Light, this beautiful film about Leonora Carrington that is screening tonight, Monday, 6 p.m. at TCA, followed by a Q&A with these two, who seem like they could, you know, dazzle us with stories for hours. So you better not miss it, Taos. Anita, I feel like we have time for one more question. Do you have one more to wrap us up?
8: Yeah.
4: I want to go back to you two as co-directors and the experience of co-directing something, but also in a little bit of my research, I saw, and you mentioned it, Lena, moving from the role of producer to director. Curious if you can speak to that process and what that was like, and if it was wildly different than before, with producing on, I think, at least like several other films, and then moving into directing, and then just the experience of co-directing two of you together.
5: Yeah, I think, Thor and I, as I mentioned, we work together since 20 years. And we always kind of work very closely on every film together. I think this one was special just because I came with the idea about Leonora Carrington to us. And so it felt like we want to do almost everything together, even more. but I have to say, it is important to have clear distinctions of who is doing what, even if you're co-directing. So, for example, Thor is amazing with actors, for example. So he is the one who really works with the actors, while I'm more behind the monitor and more on the visual side, for example. So that was one big thing.
6: There's not too much to add. Like Lena said, we are very used to work very closely. Here we also we had a few delicate scenes in the film, where people are naked, and so there I think it was really an advantage also that Lena co-directed, to make it, because it's an independent film, you don't have the huge machinery of a blockbuster with, you need to kind of trust is the most important thing, and as more trust there is, the easier it gets. You can avoid, and I think that was for this film also great. That we had this advantage that Olivia knew the two of us from the beginning and trusted us, and but when you have to do certain scenes with bearded guys around you, it's good if there's another woman in the room.
4: Definitely, yeah.
3: Amazing. Well, you guys, we're so excited for the screening tonight. And all you listeners out there, I encourage you to come out tonight, 6 p.m. at the TCA for this. It's just, we're screening at one time. So, you got to come tonight. Leonora in the Morning Light, and we'll be joined by Lena and Thor following the film for a talk back, a little Q&A. And this is all being presented by Taos Film Festival, which is a project of the TCA. And we are so excited to bring continued year-round programming, bringing filmmakers with their films to Taos to screen these exquisite films. Thank you so much for your time this morning, you guys. And we look forward to seeing you tonight.
5: Thank you, Anna. Thank you, Anita.
6: It sounds like a great thing you're doing there. It's a great place. Looks like a great studio.
3: I wish that you could come to the studio, Thor, especially with your background in music journalism. Maybe next time you're here. It's a very special little Airstream trailer out here in the high desert where we get to do our radio shows from.
6: Cool. All right, I'll take you up on that. I will come next time.
3: Yes. All right, well, we will see you tonight, and thank you so much. And I'm going to put on a little music, and then Anita and I will be back talking about a few more Taos Film Festival-related things and some upcoming TCA things as well. All right, you guys, thank you so much. Take care.
4: We'll see you tonight.
6: Thank you. Bye-bye, guys.
5: Bye.

0: We are back. 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I'm Anna, and you are listening to KNCE, Taos 93.5 FM, TrueTaosRadio.com. 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
1: Hi, everyone.
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0: She's looking at her notes. We just had a great interview with Lena Verma and Thor Klein, directors, co-directors of Leonora in the Morning Light, the Leonora Carrington biopic that is going to screen tonight.

0: at TCA at 6 p.m., followed by a filmmaker Q&A. And this is all being presented by Taos Film Festival, which is a project of TCA. And we are super excited. We are already well underway of planning Taos Film Festival Year 2. It's going to be April 29th to May 2nd next year. And Anita, do you want to tell listeners how they can get involved in Taos Film Festival coming up?
1: Yeah, you can always go to taosfilmfestival.org, and there's plenty opportunities and ways to engage with some of the volunteer roles that we have, both with production week of, but also if you're ready to get involved now, there is a community screener program that you could join, and that would include watching and screening some of the submissions that we're getting. We're already getting way more than we did last year. So your input would be really helpful if you want to watch some films. And we have two events coming up where you can learn more about that particular opportunity, but also other volunteer opportunities with the Taos Film Festival. And that will be Wednesday, October 14th from 6 to 7 p.m. At the TCA, and also Tuesday, October 20th from 6 to 7 p.m. Come join us for like an hour, and we'll just talk about some of the different volunteer opportunities and ways to get more plugged into the film festival year-round.
0: And if you come to one of those volunteer info sessions, you can stay for whatever TCA is screening at 7 p.m. for free. So if you're interested in being a volunteer, you're interested in community screenings, come to one of those info sessions. And then if you want, that gets you into the movie following that for free. So pretty sweet little deal there. That is, again, Wednesday, October 14th at 6 p.m. or Tuesday the 20th at 6 p.m. That's going to happen in TCA's Encore Gallery, which is also the lobby to the theater. That's where they're happening, right?
1: Yeah.
0: Okay. And then for all of the filmmakers listening, or if you know a filmmaker, either locally in Taos, New Mexico, or anywhere in the world, submissions are open for the film festival. So if you have a film or you know of a film that you think should be submitted, the regular deadline for submissions is coming up November 1st. And then following that, there is a final deadline on December 15th. Submission fees do apply. If you did make your film in New Mexico or you're a New Mexico filmmaker, you get a little discount, a kickback. And you can email our film festival email at info@taosff.org if you want a submission discount waiver. I think, you know, just speaking from being at the film festival last year, having a film in the fest is just so fun. And you get to meet tons of other filmmakers. You get to come to fun events. And also, if you're just coming to the festival, you get a pass, get a ticket to something. It's just like a very, it was such a vibrant weekend of film and community. And we screen films all over town at multiple venues. So it's just such a cool thing, kind of riding on the coattails of former film festivals in Taos. But Taos Film Festival is the latest iteration. And
1: yeah, it was like a really big collective revival of film and like what's happening here and what's happening throughout the state. We had filmmakers from Albuquerque coming up. We have regional filmmakers from northern New Mexico. So it's a fun time to meet new folks and see old familiar faces as well.
0: Yeah, and just gather in cinemas, which is, as we know, like a sad, dying activity that shouldn't be dying, because we all know how fun and exciting it is to go to the theater to watch a film for the first time.
1: With others,
0: and then be able to talk about it afterwards and maybe see some stuff that you weren't expecting to see or like, which I think is kind of Anita's job, is putting together really interesting programs and bringing in really beautiful films that might not make it to your Netflix algorithm.
1: For sure. Yeah. So many unique and interesting stories to explore.
0: Okay, so that's Film Festival, which again is a project of TCA. If you want to be involved in any way, if you want to volunteer, you know, just get in touch. You can call TCA, you can email the Taos Film Festival email. You can DM us on Instagram. We're quite available. Okay, pivoting now to talk about

0: created by the disturbance events related to presented by Paseo Project. There's going to be a youth exhibition in the stables, and then J.R. Logan is presenting a almost like a historical exhibition about Smokey the Bear in the 133 community room. All of that is going down between 5 and 7 this Friday at TCA. And then also up in the theater, Safe Pet Partners are going to be up there doing a free event starting at 5:30. They're a really cool new org in town, helping people care for their animals and doing some education. And then they're doing a free screening of Best in Show, the hilarious mockumentary, at 7 up there. So all of that is happening this Friday at TCA. We are going to have to take a quick broadcast break. And then Anita and I are going to be back to talk about this Saturday, a really cool horror film series coming up at TCA called Horror Days.
1: I can't wait.
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3: All right, good morning. We are back with TCA's Radio Hour, Taos Center for the Arts. I'm Anna. I'm here with Anita, one of TCA's film programmers. And Anita, we've got a really cool new series at TCA coming up, and we're launching the first one October 3rd. That's this Saturday. And it's called Horror Days. Can you tell us about what Horror Days is, why TCA staff and community volunteers thought it was a good idea to start a new horror movie series at TCA?
4: Totally. We had an epic summer with these two horror films that came out, and the storyteller was playing them. It was Obsession and Backrooms, and all the horror fans at TCA on staff went and saw it probably more than once. And it was just a really cool moment where, you know, these films made such a big impression on everyone worldwide. And we thought maybe it was time to get some horror films up in the TCA film program. And we have a bunch of really passionate horror fans working there. And we were excited for this moment.
3: And I would say also a couple of our TCA interns are also very into horror. Oh, yeah. And have been chiming in heavily during these programming meetings about, okay, if we start showing horror movies at TCA, what should we show? Who's coming? How do we format this? And so what came out of that is this Horror Days series that we're gonna, it's a

0: a one-day film extravaganza of horror from all different genres. So the first one is coming up this Saturday, October 3rd. The next one will be in January. Each of the horror days are kind of loosely themed in terms of what we're programming. The first one, it's kind of like
1: this one's like horror for all. It's kind of to just see, you know, we have four films and they are all very different types of horror genres. We're hoping to just see who comes out and have something for everyone who might be already like a deep horror fan, or someone who's like, I don't know, I've never really liked horror. What's that about?
0: Yeah, like me, I get too spooked and I'm like, I can't watch them. They go into my nightmares. But I would say at this Saturday's horror days, I feel like I could dip my toe in. Can you tell folks what we are playing this Saturday? And then also, it's not only films, there's going to be some related events and activities too.
1: Yeah, you could come for one or you could come for all four of these films. We're going to start with Dale and Tucker versus Evil, kind of like a comedy horror, something that'll definitely make you laugh and also probably make your jaw drop a little with gore. And then we've got the iconic Alien, original film, but the director's cut.
0: Director's cut of Alien. So we got Dale and Tucker. That starts at 5 on Saturday. Then Alien is at 7 on the big screen.
1: And then we go into deep horror, Hereditary. Deep horror. I haven't seen Hereditary on the big screen. And to be honest, as a horror fan, I am a little bit nervous, but in a good way, because it's one of the most incredible films, I think, in the last decade to come out with amazing performances and yeah, just a horror that'll shake you to your core.
0: Mm-hmm. Martin Scorsese, big fan of Hereditary, right, Anita?
1: Yeah. He did an interview talking about just how incredible it is to be immersed in these family dynamics, and essentially how it's a film that stands alone without the horror, but the horror really adds an element to make you, to just, you know, keep you thinking for a while.
0: Mm-hmm. And then kind of coming in through our intern channels, folks, you know, between ages 15 and 19, want to see Scream. Just that kind of classic 90s, early 2000s horror. And we are going to be screening Scream at the Drive-In. So Hereditary and Scream will be playing simultaneously around 9 p.m. Scream back in the Drive-In. You can bring your car.
1: Fill your car up with friends and come and watch a movie in your car. It's so fun.
0: So fun. So spooky. Kind of like kicking off, you know, October, this creepy, spooky season. And then as part of Horror Days at, I believe, 6:30 p.m., Amber Vasquez. Amber Vasquez, beloved community member, a Jill of all trades, incredible dancer and community arts organizer, and storyteller. She's going to be sharing horror stories that are based in New Mexico. So kind of spooky stories with a New Mexico folk tale focus. So that'll be really cool to, you know, grab your popcorn, grab your snacks. We'll have a bonfire going out in the courtyard and Amber will be there sharing scary stories.
1: We'll also have some s'mores.
0: There's also going to be s'mores. There's also going to be pizza by La Corteza, the best pizza pop-up in town. They make pizzas at the farmer's market. They will be there. So pretty much you can come to the TCA on Saturday at 5 p.m. You don't need to leave until 11 p.m. and you can just be immersed in horror with our first Horror Days series.
1: You'll have salty treats, you'll have sweet treats, and you'll have so many friends to talk about scary movies with.
0: And then in addition to horror in film, because we are an arts center, we're not only a film center, although we love our films. Monse, who is a TCA volunteer and patron and horror fan, and Colette, who is on staff at TCA, really thought it would be cool to bring horror in through a book club as well. So if you're not into watching horror, you might be into reading horror and just getting, you know, kind of entering the genre through a different medium. So we're going to be doing a Horror Days book club October 15th. That's a Thursday at 6 p.m. in the Encore. And Anita, what's the book?
1: The book is The Bewitching by Silvia Moreno Garcia. I don't know much about it, but I do remember that when I was in high school, I was reading Pet Sematary by Stephen King, and it took me about a year to finish the last like 10 pages because they were so scary. And it's like a really different kind of scary than watching a movie. Yeah. So dip your toes in that.
0: Yeah. Yeah. This book is, I just started reading it. It's a cool book that kind of goes between generations. It starts with this young woman in like the late 90s who's doing her grad degree at this sort of spooky Northeastern college where there's been like a lot of lore around like witchcraft. It's sort of near the Salem, Massachusetts. And so she's writing about a horror writer, a female horror writer from before her time, and kind of discovers that maybe some of the things in the novel that she's studying weren't so fictional after all, and happened at the college where she's kind of alone in the summer writing her piece about this horror author. And then I think some things start coming out that are rather spooky. And then it also kind of goes back through the generations of this young woman's like family, and there's like witchcraft and lore, and it's really good. I'm only like 20 pages in, but I'm loving it. You also do not need to read the book to come to the book club if you're just kind of curious about the book or curious about connecting with others who like to read horror. I would say come out. And again, this is a series. So the first one is happening this month, and then the next Horror Days film kind of extravaganza. I need to stop using that word. I need to find a better word. Extravaganza and horror, they're not working together. Okay, I'll stop thinking aloud. So the next one is January. The theme is going to be, what's the theme, Anita?
1: Cults.
0: Cults?
1: No, that's summer.
0: Paranormal.
1: Yeah, it's paranormal. Sorry. Cults to be excited about for next summer. But yeah, it's paranormal.
0: Ooh, Paranormal Activities. Isn't that a movie or a show?
1: Probably.
0: Paranormal Activity. Well, the next theme is paranormal. That one's going to be January 9th. And then there will be a related horror book club later in January. And then, like Anita said, the next one will be next summer. So if you're horror curious, if you want to just, you know, get involved in something new or dip your toe into a new genre, this is a great opportunity. We thought it would be great to kick it off, you know, in October, where that's already kind of happening. But yeah, October 3rd, Horror Days, coming up this Saturday, starting at 5 p.m. with our horror comedy choice, and then movie screening throughout that night. And it should be a really fun time. You're welcome, of course, to dress up in costume. What else? Anything else to wrap up our show with today? No?
1: I'm excited to see you guys this October. Halloween falls on a Saturday, so come and start your spooky season with us this weekend.
0: Yes, come start spooky season this weekend, and come be inspired by this beautiful, sensual film we're screening tonight. Leonora in the Morning Light, again, is tonight, 6 p.m. at TCA, presented by Taos Film Festival. The co-directors who we were speaking with earlier will be present for a post-film Q&A. And just thank you so much to the Taos community for continuing to support TCA and continuing to come to the theater. It's super important to come, you know, see films and gather together and, you know, get off of our couches, which I'm so guilty of always.
1: Yeah, and let someone else do the, like, choosing, you know? You don't have to scroll for 20 minutes and try and figure out what movie you want to watch. Just come. Someone did that for you already, and we can all chat about it.
0: Yeah. You don't have to scroll and then end up watching Love Island. You can come see a beautiful film where the filmmakers are actually in the house, you know? All right. Thanks so much for everyone tuning in the DJ chat or in your cars this morning. We will be back. Our next show is October 12th, I believe. Guest TBD, but this has been TCA's Radio Hour. I am your usual host, Anna. Anita has been joining us. Thank you, Anita.
1: Thanks, everyone. See you at the movies.
0: See you at the movies. 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

0: Oh, this is Sarah Hart. 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
4: 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I'm DJ Sidney Ray. Looking forward to hanging out with you with this rainy, cloudy Monday for the next 3 hours. Big thank you to Anna and Anita from the Taos Center for the Arts, another fun edition of the TCA Radio Hour. Congratulations are in order to me. This is the 368th edition of The Blender on Monday morning, and the 8th anniversary of my first show here, 8 years to the day, September 28th, 2018. And thank you to the owners of KNC for letting me do this. It keeps me sane. 63 degrees on the High Mesa and cloudy, 30% chance of rain this afternoon. 70 to 100% chance of rain tonight, high of 70, low of 50. 90% chance of rain on Tuesday and Wednesday. Skies will clear on Thursday, so I guess it won't be Thursday till I get my motorcycle back from Albuquerque. And with that, let's get to the music.

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3: And we're back. 21 minutes past 10 o'clock, 64 degrees on the High Mesa. The blender is underway on this cloudy, rainy Sunday morning. Monday morning. Man, I'm decaffeinated. That's the problem there. The line at elevation was too big. Couldn't get my coffee before I showed up. We started off with the magnificent Sarah Bareilles, Let the Rain. 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

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There's a new band on the scene from Dixon, North Carolina, the Box Canyon Barbies. And we'll hear a tune from their brand new album. The tune is called Menina Flor, which means flower girl in Portuguese, which is the native language of lead singer. Oh, goodness, what is her name? Kaya Mueller. Let's take a listen.

don't you knock it off with them negative waves? Why don't you dig how beautiful it is out here? Why don't you say something righteous and hopeful for a change?

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2: 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There is room for more. Right now, I'm looking at this SF guy, my friend Christine, Danifest Bestany, Razor, Magiac, guest 336702, the incredible Stew Baby, Al from Albuquerque, those wacky picture framers on Valencia Street in San Francisco, back to the picture, and the intriguingly named Tater Tot Dreams. Let's take a look at the LiveTaos.com calendar for this Monday, September 28th. If you want to get out and about, there's always stuff to do, and LiveTaos.com tells you where to find it. The Taos Fall Arts Festival is back and underway. You can see the exhibits from 10 to 5 today. They've got one exhibit at the location of the former Tuesday Morning, which is just a few yards south of the plaza. And they've got an invitational exhibit at the former U.S. Bank building on the southwest corner of the plaza. A couple of great movies happening at the Taos Center for the Arts. They're showing Lenora in the Morning. In the Morning Light, that is, and a Q&A with the filmmaker. They're also showing The Legend of Louis Valdez, a documentary film. That's actually happening at the Wildflower Playhouse. Sorry about that. 6:30 at the Wildflower Playhouse. American Pachucho, The Legend of Luis Valdez. And as always, lots of music happening in town. Jimmy Stadler at Dale at the Solar Center beginning at 5 o'clock. Jeremiah Glauser at the Adobe Bar at 6. Brent Berry at the Sagebrush from 6 to 9. And open mic night at the Alley Cantina. Sign up begins at 8. Performance begins at 9. Adult supervision by Cullen Winter. And speaking of local music, the Box Canyon Barbies, not the only local band with new music out. Taos, New Mexico's very own Amanda Piercy has a new single out and a video to go with it that's on YouTube. Here is the tune. It's called Some Elaborate Alibi.

0: He daily drives a Subaru Outback with more bumper stickers than horsepower. He's been high since the Stanley Cup parade in 2001. He once brewed a seasonal IPA using glacier runoff, pine needles, and vibes. The foam had altitude sickness. He wears socks with Chacos for grip. He once mountain biked through a wildfire evacuation zone, said it added resistance training. He calls 14ers warm-ups. He won't drink a beer unless it's brewed above 6,000 feet and named after a mineral. He always reminds you that Denver's a mile high and always asks out-of-towners if they can handle the altitude. He installed solar panels on his tent just to charge his GoPro. His ski pass is tattooed on his thighs, icon left, epic right. His avalanche beacon is synced to his aura. He once skipped a wedding because it was a powder day. He keeps bear spray in his fanny pack next to the weed and the granola. He has three roommates and they're all IPAs. His Patagonia jacket has been to more national parks than you, and he makes sure you know it. He's been to 18 parades, 3 for the Broncos, 3 for the Avs, was too high for the Nuggets, and the rest were for brewery small batch releases. He is the most Colorado man in the world.
1: 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Oh wait, I'm high right now. Stay blazing, my friends.

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6: 1 minute past 11 o'clock. DJ Sidney Ray with you on a rainy, cloudy Monday afternoon. Morning, afternoon, whatever. In Taos, New Mexico, KNCE Taos, 93.5 FM. And for those of you who don't have any windows in your house, I'll tell you what's going on outside weather-wise. 63 degrees, possibly as high today as 70, 30% chance of thunderstorms this afternoon, 100% chance tonight with a low of 50, and we've got a 90% chance of rain through Wednesday night with temperatures in the low 60s. Sun comes out on Thursday, and it will be full-on fall because it'll be sunny, but about 63 on Thursday and 60s going into the weekend. Well, you can tell from this cool background music, courtesy Brian Eno, that it's time once again for TAC Talks, a monthly production of the Taos Abstract Artist Collective and KNCE, where we drag artists into our 1978 Airstream Excella, and we force them to talk about art. And today I'm very happy to have with us the most distinguished artist and fellow Georgia expatriate, Mac Ballantyne. Mac, say hi to the folks at home.
7: Hey there. Hope you all are doing well.
6: And Mac, I believe you've got a piece in the upcoming TAC spring fall show, right?
7: I do, yeah.
6: Okay. Well, we're going to talk about that for a little bit. But first, talk about yourself a little bit. Tell us where you're from. I know you're from Atlanta, Georgia, where I am also from. And just tell us a little bit about yourself and your art journey.
7: Sure. Mac Ballantyne here, 37 years old, been in Taos for a couple years.
6: He looks younger.
7: Born and raised in Atlanta, went to art school out in San Francisco at the unfortunately now defunct San Francisco Art Institute, but had a great time there for 4 years, spent some time in the Twin Cities afterwards where I started a small arts nonprofit with a couple friends of mine, the Minneapolis Art Lending Library. Ended up back in Georgia for a few years for graduate school at the University of Georgia in Athens, Georgia. Taught there for a few years until I made my escape back out to the Southwest, and I've been enjoying living in Taos for the past little while.
6: What brought you out here?
7: I've got a friend down in Albuquerque who I come out to visit. Spent some time down there, spent a night in Santa Fe, came up here and camped on the road going up to the Ski Valley for a few nights, July 3 years ago. Real hot out on the Mesa, but nice and cool up there by the, I guess that's the Rio Hondo that runs down from the Ski Valley, and fell in love with the place.
6: As many artists have. Tell me about that lending library. That sounds interesting.
7: Sure, yeah. It was a way as a young artist out of art school for me and my friends and friends of ours in the Minneapolis area to get their art out there to the public. Minneapolis doesn't have a lot of commercial gallery spaces, but has a ton of arts nonprofits, a lot of art centers, great museums, and in the sort of spirit of the city, we started our own nonprofit structure and free of charge lent our artwork and artwork of our friends out to members of the community at large for, I think it was 2 or 3 month period. So folks of any economic standing could live with original works of art in their homes or in their offices. And There was always an option to buy the artwork if they fell in love with it, or simply to return it at the end of a given lending period and swap it out for a new piece.
6: Well, that's brilliant. Where did this idea come from?
7: Well, the two friends, Larson Husby and Julia Kasten, that I started the project with, we had all met studying abroad in Brittany, France, for a semester in college. And over the course of that program, we spent a week in Berlin and went to the Neue Berliner Kunstverein, which has an art lending library that's been around since the 1970s. And we sort of remarkably with... that long of a run for that organization. They had had no instances of theft of any artwork, no damage. It was a real sort of wholesome, community-centered endeavor. And the sort of vibe of that was really appealing to us as a way to circumvent the more commercial side of the art market.
6: How about that? Now, the cynic in me did want to know, from your experience in Minneapolis... first of all, from the positive side, how many of those pieces end up were bought by the people that rented them or took them out?
7: A handful. I mean, it was a small project. We partnered with mm-hmm. a couple of organizations, including the American Swedish Institute, to provide a physical space for us to set up the sort of pop-up library. We worked with a couple of the art centers in different parks, and so it was a sort of roving project. By and large, it was just folks who were checking out a piece of artwork for a mm-hmm. short duration. I ended up selling, I think, one of the watercolors that I had in the collection. But for the most part, it was just a sort of temporary endeavor.
6: Any bad experiences with the lending library?
7: No, not at all. We were able, through a grant with the Minnesota Regional Arts Council, MRAC, to get an insurance policy in case anything happened. We took a photocopy of folks' driver's licenses who came in to check out an artwork, just as a precautionary measure, but luckily never had to file any claims.
6: Do you have to have a library card to do this, or your license is your card?
7: Yeah, the license was the card, and we sort of input folks' information in our database so that we'd have a record of the history of the project. But it was pretty informal, so it was a nice dynamic and nice fresh out of art school to be able to have an opportunity to interact with folks who were interested in the arts and to have an outlet to share our work with the community.
6: That's fascinating. Any idea that you might do this here in Taos, New Mexico?
7: No plans so far, but folks, reach out if you're interested. Maybe we could drum up something.
6: All right, you listeners at home, there's an idea waiting to be realized. It's a brilliant idea. And I always tell people when we're in galleries, you see a piece of art, if you buy it and take it home, you get to see it every day of your life. Otherwise, you see it that one time and all you've got is a memory, or if you take a picture with your phone, I guess you've got that. But to lend one out, let somebody live with it for a little while, brilliant idea.
7: Yeah, it's a different experience to be able to engage with an artwork over a durational period, to see it in different moods, to see it in different lights, so you have different physical viewing conditions and different sort of life circumstances around your encounter with an artwork, which can deepen your apprehension and engagement with a particular artwork.
6: Did you have any repeat customers? Anybody bring back a piece and say, I'd like to check out another one?

0: We certainly did.
1: How about that? All right. Somebody needs to pick that up right here in Taos, New Mexico. Now, those of you listening at home, I'm holding one of Mac's pieces up to the microphone, but if you can't quite make it out, you can go to MacBallantine.com and see a number of his more recent works. And that's MacBallantine. Is that right?
0: BallenTine.
1: My bad.
0: That's all right.
1: All right. So you can look along with us as you're listening. Now, the current works that I've seen from you, Mac, are line drawings. I'm going to call them line drawings. Mm-hmm. But they're line drawings like I've never seen. And for those of you at home, they are very intricate patterns involving a lot of curves, a lot of repeated shapes, subtle variations in line thickness, in color, in density, in depth. And they made me think of listening to a piece by Steve Reich, who would do these, and still does, these wonderful percussion pieces where the rhythms and the timbre change relatively slowly over time. Are you familiar with Steve Reich?
0: I am.
1: Am I totally crazy for looking at your work and thinking of music for 18 musicians?
0: No, I love that. Rainbow and Curved Air. I took a course in sound when I was at the San Francisco Art Institute with a professor, Leticia Sonami, who had studied at Mills College in Oakland. And we looked at Reich's work. And certainly, I think that there is some resonance there. There's a pretty subtle progression. There's variations on a theme. A lot of the terminology that I will likely use from here on out to discuss my work this morning is musical in nature.
1: Well, I have to tell you this, Mac. When we were putting together the TAC show, and we have one call for the fall and spring shows combined, and I was on the committee that was looking at people's works, and many of the folks would contribute, they would offer more than one work, and we would have to pick one of the two or three that they offered. We had a tough time with you. I'm going to tell you that right now. We had three pieces that you submitted, and most of the time we would spend no more than, say, 45 seconds deciding which one. Yours, I think, was about 4 minutes.
0: Wow.
1: And it's because we love them all. They were wonderful, but we had a devil of a time. And we even talked about, well, maybe we can have one for spring and one for fall, but we didn't want to break our rules. So I hope you agree that we picked the right one. But
0: I'm excited. I as artists know, or folks who have gotten work professionally framed, it's an expense to, you know, have to shell out to frame a work on paper for an exhibition. And even if this work doesn't sell, I'm glad that I have the opportunity to get it framed. And to me, that's reflects a choice that I'm certainly happy with. So
1: now I have to ask you this question, and I'm sure you've heard it many, many times before. These intricate lines, mm-hmm. these fantastically complex patterns that are just rigidly spaced and duplicated throughout the work, are they done by hand?
0: They're not. I use a certain set of tools that allows me to create a very regular spacing and very precise spacing of these dense arrays of line, typically drawn with a ballpoint pen, and they are on the order of tens of thousands of lines in larger pieces, sometimes over 100,000 curved lines that are all precisely placed relative to one another. And in order to achieve that, firstly, I'm starting by building the drawings on a grid system using a drawing software called Adobe Illustrator. And then to output the drawings from that digital drawing file, I'm working with a tool that was first developed in the 1950s, a pin plotter, which was, as I understand it, developed around the same time as inkjet printers, but the pin plotters really took off before our modern inkjet printers that I'm sure folks are all familiar with that you might have in your home or office. But a pin plotter, unlike an inkjet printer, the print head moves across the stage.

0: stationary sheet of paper. So instead of paper being fed along one direction and a print head depositing fine drops of ink going from left to right as the paper feeds through it, a pen plotter moves above a stationary sheet of paper going along an x-axis and a y-axis, and it's able to follow along with all of the lines that I have in my drawing file. So it's essentially a very diligent studio assistant that is tracing over the marks that I've made on the computer with ballpoint pen on a piece of paper, translating my digital drawing to a physical drawing.
1: Now, you've denied doing this by hand, but it sounds to me like it is very much by hand, that your hands are very much involved in this process.
0: They are. And even using this digital printmaking tool, it takes many days, and I arrange the lines sequentially, so one by one, section by section, in order to allow for a really precise execution, precise rendition of my drawings physically. So I'm very much involved in it, but I'm using sort of the right set of tools to be able to get these fine, precise results and repeatable results that I'm after.
1: It sounds like your margin for error here is zero.
0: I'm pretty uptight about the results. I spend most of my time making drawings that I throw out because either the pen skips or I've made an error in the file and didn't realize that a given line was duplicated, and so the pen draws it an extra time, and I have one line in a sea of very even lines that's just slightly darker than the rest, and it throws the effect off. It loses this sort of subtle gradation. Mm-hmm. And because of the precision in which the drawings are designed, any deviation from that is really visible. So I am careful to be on top of what's happening with the tools that I'm using, with the plotter, making sure that the drawings are happening precisely. And that includes making sure that my plotters are calibrated, that the bolts are tightened just so, and that I'm drawing it slowly and with the right amount of pressure, so that on each downstroke there's a solid and clear line, but one that's not gouging into the paper. Sometimes, because the drawings are done with such a density of networked lines, the ballpoint pen, the fine ballpoint pen, can start to chew through the paper itself and the drawing deteriorates. So all of these variables have to be sort of balanced out.
1: And that paper is expensive, too.
0: It is expensive.
1: It hurts a little bit to ball that up and toss it, doesn't it?
0: Yeah. Shout out to Jim over at Taos Creative Framing, where I get my paper. I get Rising Matte Board, which is a 100% cotton matte board. And that's a very archival material. It's hot pressed, meaning the fibers, when they're made, are pressed firmly so that I have a really smooth surface on which to draw. The larger sheets, if I'm making a very large drawing, is, I think each sheet's about $50. So if I mess up on a very large drawing, not only am I going through a bunch of pen cartridges, but a sheet of paper that is, yeah, certainly an expense. And
1: this technique sounds like it requires long periods of sustained intense concentration. Is that right?
0: That is right.
1: How do you do that?
0: Well, part of it is that I've passed that job off to the pen plotter, which really stays fully, fully focused. So I'm able to tap in and tap out. And when I have the focus, I tap in, put in the work, make adjustments, make refinements, especially when I'm designing or drawing on the computer. It's nice to look at things with fresh eyes and with clarity. And it's not that I can sustain that kind of mindfulness and that intensity for extraordinarily long durations, but when I have it, I apply it to the artwork, and otherwise I go run a load of laundry or work out in the yard or do whatever else needs doing in my life.
1: Disengage the wheels, shift into neutral, and let things spin. We're going to take a quick break for a commercial, but we will be right back with artist Mac Ballantyne talking art on Tack Talk. Don't go away.
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1: And we're back, talking art with Taos artist Mac Ballantyne. Mac, I am the son of an architect, and I am old enough to remember when walking into an architect's office meant seeing lines of young men, and they were always young men back then, seated over desks with pencils and erasers and vellum paper. And in the 90s, that switched to computer-assisted design, so-called CAD drawings. And we went from a work paradigm which had lasted hundreds of years, in which ideas were sketched out on paper and then altered and resketched out again, to a paradigm in which an architect could sit behind a screen and instantly experiment with different lines, different ideas, and see a different type of building emerge one after another, choose what they wanted to do. So I was interested in your thoughts on the interaction between computers, machines, and art, which up until fairly recently in human history was done exclusively with hands.
0: Sure. Yeah, I think that's a great question. In my own drawings, I've looked a lot at natural forms, looked at Tibetan religious Thangka paintings, looked at how certain natural elements like water, particularly in that artistic tradition, are stylized. And from looking at these elements of the natural world and working with graph paper, with pencil by hand, with a compass, I have slowly but surely developed my drawings into much more complex arrays of lines. And this has been enabled by computer technology. So the tools that I'm using, the basic computer transformations of creating a geometric shape, of scaling it, rotating it, duplicating it, are all from the onset of the science of computer graphics from the 1950s. So it's sort of 75 years old at this point from the onset of that technology, but it certainly has taken off. And in the past few decades, since I was born with a personal, you know, computer in the house, born in 89, so I, you know, grew up playing Carmen Sandiego on the family computer in the den when I was a kid. Using Microsoft Paint, it's been a drawing tool that's been always available to me and at my fingertips. And so I think there was a natural integration of it in my own artistic work. I know that my drawings have developed in a certain direction because of the ease and the speed with which computer graphics technologies can bring an idea to life. So in my own drawings, I will start by creating an individual geometric figure, regular geometric circle, a half circle, a quarter circle, and I can copy and paste and paste and paste and paste it to create groupings. I can scale those individual groupings, replicate them, mirror them, so there's a mirror symmetry across different individual sections within a drawing, and build up to an image that feels satisfying to me, and I can do so rather quickly. I spend, at least an hour or so a day working on new drawings, typically, and there's always something that emerges pretty readily, and the speed at which I can do that is really exciting to me. When I started drawing these by hand with a pencil and a compass, and had to spend time realigning my compass to draw each new arc, to put together with the previous arc, to make an S-curve, and then adjust my compass slightly larger to scale things up. It slowly builds, and there's a nice rhythm to that and an intimacy to that, doing something that really feels like you're putting hand directly to paper. But I have a lot of fun with the speed that my computer allows.
1: You use the word tool to describe your use of the computer. In your view, is there any difference in the computer as a tool or an electric hammer for a sculptor or a wooden brush for a painter?
0: No, I don't think so. I mean, I think that an artist chooses tools that feel comfortable to them and allows them to make the kind of aesthetic work or conceptual work that they're edging towards. And there's a bit of a chicken and the egg scenario where maybe you start working with a tool and the tool pushes you in a particular direction, and maybe you gravitate towards a new tool because you're trying to achieve something that you already have sitting in your mind. But I think they're all ways of exploring, in this case artistically, and something that I do think it's important to keep in mind that it's you as an individual, as an artist, as a human, wielding that tool, and it's not the other way around.
1: Well, the same could be said for brushes. When I discovered the fan brush my freshman year of college, my work looked pretty different for a while.
0: Sure.
1: Because I was using the fan brush and learning all kinds of fun things you can do with the fan brush. But listening to you talk about your use of the computer, my impression is that the computer is only doing what you're telling it to do.
0: Yes, very much so. And there are more generative tools that within the computer, especially nowadays, that might more dramatically move an image forward of its own volition, if that makes sense. But again, the sort of subset of tools that I'm using within the drawing software Illustrator that I work within are very basic. It's just simply moving, resizing, rotating, grouping, reflecting, things that I'm doing that I sort of understand very clearly step by step what's happening. It's not sort of getting beyond my own imagining of what's the next step to take in the drawing.
1: Working with computers, everyone knows it's possible to actually program chance into the equation. Theoretically, do you think there's a point at which giving too much, I'm going to call it discretion, to the computer starts to take the work out of the realm of art? Is that a possibility?
0: I think that there's still a discretion of the artist in evaluating the results. So even if the computer is taking a large sort of leap from point A to point B, an artist can decide whether they like that, whether it's working for them, and they can refine it. There's still this idea of culling and selecting and sort of, I guess, maybe curating.
1: Artistic judgment.
0: Yeah, artistic judgment. Mm-hmm. Certainly what I do is not like full on AI generative.
1: No, it sounds
0: imagery,
1: like you're far away from that.
0: Yeah.
1: And my impression is you use the computer the way a sculptor would use a chisel and a hammer.
0: Mm-hmm. Yeah, pretty much. And I can do, there's like an additive and subtractive process, like working with clay, where I can add groups of line. The amazing thing about a computer and the way that I'm using it is that I can then erase a section of lines. I can undo them. I can move them over to a new section. So there is a really free way of sculpting or of drawing, of adding and removing and adjusting content.
1: We had a sculptor in here a couple of months ago, and we were talking about the use of the air hammer in removing large pieces of stone that you don't want. You get a big black marble, you know you're going to have to chop out huge pieces. And he was marveling that in the old days that was all done by hand. Mm. And I said, well, you think it's cheating to use an air hammer? And he said, oh, hell no. Who wants to spend an afternoon just chipping away the part that you're not going to use?
0: Sure, yeah. We all have things that we enjoy doing in our lives. And I'm lucky enough to be an artist here in Taos. And I don't want to ruin the fun of that by drawing 100,000 lines by hand perfectly.
1: I think could do it by hand. But what would be the ad there? Any?
0: I think about that a lot. And I, in fact, have spent a lot of time earlier this year working on, well, trying to break my drawings down into traceable stencil sets. So breaking a drawing down layer by layer such that all of the overlappings are no longer overlapping, they're side by side on a given layer, and then tracing out each of those templates. Because there is a different line quality by hand versus by machine. There is a bit more variation in line thickness along a given mark. There's a slight misalignment that happens by hand. Too much misalignment, as it turns out, after months of trial and error, for my liking at least. But I do think that there is a different aesthetic with something that's done entirely by hand versus entirely by machine. I don't know that one is objectively better than the other, but I do in my mind have a certain romance for a drawing that's made entirely with a hand connected to a heart, made by a person, with each mark having that sort of emotional force. Certainly historically drawings were thought of as being this very direct translation from an artist's mind to their hand, sometimes elucidating more of a nuance, a detail, a sort of liveliness that an artist then turned into a more refined and structured drawing that maybe the artist's studio would have then produced. So there's this notion of intimacy of a drawing, and particularly a drawing done by hand, which I admire and hold value for. The work that I make is, you know, has some of that, I like to think, but again, because of the pen plotter that I'm using, there's, I guess, a bit more of an intermediary between me and the final artwork. Maybe not hugely so, you know, I'm still very directly involved in the making of the work, But I do think a lot about what if I were to do these entirely by hand, and how would that feel? How would that look?
1: How long would that take?
0: so long. I mean, yeah, at the expense of having a social life and a garden and
1: sanity.
0: Yeah, for sure.
1: There is
0: eyesight and like healthy muscles.
1: Take care of your eyes.
0: Yeah.
1: So there is a tradition among Navajo blanket weavers. I don't know if you're familiar with this, but some of them will intentionally introduce a line into their weaving that leads off to the edge of the blanket. They'll do this fantastically intricate pattern, and then somewhere in there, and often it's very hard to spot, a little line that just heads straight out to the edge of the rug. And then they call it the spirit line, because they say that they get so engrossed in the blanket and the design and the time that it takes to do this by hand, that they need to leave a little way out for themselves. So they have this little line in there, and that's their way of exiting the piece when they go, the spirit line. Have you ever thought of introducing a little tiny, I don't want to call it a mistake, but just a little tiny nonconformity in one of these drawings?
0: I love that idea. I like that philosophically. In my drawings, that is not something that I do. In fact, that's something that I actively work to sort of prevent, that there is something that's fully formed about each of the drawings. And really, when I decide that a digital drawing is finished and I'm ready to output it, it's because it feels wholly resolved, that these individual component parts have amassed together to create this sort of meta structure, superstructure that feels like it is an end unto itself, and it feels self-contained. I like the idea that sort of vibrationally with the curved lines, that there is a potential reverberation or continuation of a waveform beyond the physical scope of the drawing, while it's still feeling contained as an image. But there is something that feels like it's completed itself when I decide that a drawing is ready to be done with the plotter, done with silver point or ballpoint pen or graphite on panel or on paper. Again, as I've spoken to a little earlier, I do I'm sort of quick to discard a drawing where there's a skip in the line or some sort of other error. But I like the idea that there is a way to sit within the drawing and a way to move beyond it. And I guess spatially, I do construct my drawings to have that form that holds, but also this expanse that could potentially move beyond it.
1: Well, it sounds like you view your drawings as a little self-contained world to inhabit for a little while.
0: Sure, yeah. I almost think of them as yantras, which is like, in Hinduism, they're visual images upon which an individual can meditate that hold a certain shape vibrationally. And so I do think of my drawings as holding a particular kind of space that when a viewer encounters them, they can sort of bring their own energy into resonance with the energy and the shape of the image that they're looking at.
1: I want to ask you a question about process again. It sounds like it takes a long, long time to create the design, to transfer the design to the computer in language that the computer can understand, and then execute the design, which obviously takes careful attention by the human artist and his hands. When you've done this, do you ever repeat the design in the way that a printmaker will make 27 copies of a particular print and sign them all 1 out of 37 or 6 out of 37, or do you just do the one?
0: By and large, it's just a one-off. They're unique drawings, but as you say, certainly there's the potential to addition the work. And some folks who do use the pen plotter will make additions of their work. The only instances that I've done such is when I've made a drawing in a different color or a different material. So

0: line at the bottom left, and a line in the middle, and a line in the upper left, and bottom right, etc., etc. And that throws the exacting alignment of the plotter off just a little bit. So you get honestly a bit more of like a handmade look to it, which is something that I was trying to get at, because it's possible to make these drawings just ultra precise, and I wanted a little bit more sort of nuance in the line quality, a little bit more of a feeling in the line beyond just the sort of like precision, which is a feeling unto itself. So yeah, that's the one example that I can really think of where I've made a duplicate of a drawing that was to see how it might look with a different sort of sentiment, a different slightly different materiality to it.
1: Very interesting. We're talking to Taos artist Mark Ballantyne. And for those of you listening at home, go to your computer and go to Mac's website, macballantyne.com, and look at the drawings as we're talking about them. It will give you much, much more insight into what we're talking about. We're going to take a quick break and hear a commercial about our Grateful Dead show. And we'll be back in just 2 minutes. Don't go away.
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1: All right, and we're back. Mac, I want to talk about what you were doing before you started your current practice of the line drawings. Has your work always looked like this?
0: No, it has not. I've worked with Adobe Illustrator for a long time, really since high school, actually. I have also made a lot of paintings, a lot of watercolors. I still make watercolors. I have made sculpture, ceramics, done some performance, done some 3D modeled video animation. 2019, I went back to school to get my master's of fine arts in studio art. And during that period, I really opened up the sort of media, the range of media in which I was working, which was part because it's fun. And I had the resources and studio spaces and professors and peers that helped to open up that playing field for me, being part of a university. I'd gone to art school before, and going to a university, there's a lot more at your fingertips in terms of different ideas, different fields of study, and simply just there were the financial resources and facilities that were available to me as a graduate student. So I was working with a laser cutter for the first time, a 3D printer. I took a class in 3D computer graphics and started making some computer animations. They were by and large using fluid dynamics simulations, which is the mode of rendering fluids in 3D animation, so rendering water, and I would make sort of large pools and ripples and look at how light was refracting through water with certain lighting conditions. And that has a similar resonance to some of the drawings that I make, because I really do think that there's a fluidity in the sort of idea of waveforms that run through.

0: with them and with the watercolors that I make and have been making for a long time, which are quite loose, sloppy compared to my drawings, but colorful and fun, you know, sort of, you know, really open energetically. This all has to do with this idea of fluidity and motion and this balance between something that has a defined form, but also this idea of continuation, continuity through it. So I've worked across a lot of different media, and I knew that after I had finished grad school, a three-year program at the University of Georgia, and was lucky to teach there part-time after I'd graduated as a little interim gig, I knew that I was losing access to this sort of expanded palette of studios and materials and resources, and had to figure out what I wanted to do in my own studio space, which at the time was a small spare bedroom at my house in Athens, Georgia. And I had worked on paper for a long time and sort of returned to my work in Adobe Illustrator and work that I had done in my first and only artist residency back in 2014 in Peoria, Illinois, at the Prairie Center of the Arts, where I was using Adobe Illustrator to create line drawings that were meant to sort of stylistic in a stylized manner show waterfalls and rivers, bodies of water. And a lot of that was based off of Robert Beer's book, The Encyclopedia of Tibetan Symbols and Motifs, where he's showing ways in which water in particular was rendered in that tradition via repeated lines with a slight variation from one line to the next, where the water starts to curl and splash. And so I sort of came back to that about a decade later, knowing that it was something that really felt like it lived inside me, like it wasn't sort of out in the sort of sphere of academia or the university or the sort of larger, ideas that I was seeing and studying in exhibitions at large, but something that really felt true to myself. And I wanted to find that space again after being in a academic environment, and find something that really was meaningful to me on a personal level outside of this realm of art theory. And so 4 years later, I am still enthralled with this realm of lines and iterative lines and finding this fluidity within these individual static components. And I think that is going to continue on.
1: Well, I don't want to put you on the spot, but do you feel a spiritual component to the work that you do?
0: Yeah, certainly. I do. And a lot of this has to do with this interplay of form and fluidity, of structure and expanse, and how we might, as corporeal beings, experience something that's beyond the strictures of our sort of physical forms. And thinking of waveforms as vibration, as feeling, as an additional sort of component to our beings beyond just our sort of physical presence here. I think that that's something that I'm able to consider and work with, interact with pretty directly in the drawings that I make.
1: I hope I'm not far off here, but I detect sort of a meditative sense in some of your works. Am I off totally off base here?
0: No, I mean, there's definitely a reason why I'm not living in a city and living in the woods north of town of Taos in the Pinon. I mean, there's that, you know, I said earlier that when I had moved out here, I had fallen in love with the place and with Taos. And a big part of that is just the expansive landscape of New Mexico. And while I'm not depicting that sort of landscape painting wise in my own work, there's a similar notion of this expansive landscape on an abstract level that I'm able to bring from the environment here in the Taos area into my artwork. And I think that that's something that overlaps a great deal with a meditative practice or a spiritual practice.
1: We do have a strain of art based here in Taos, which is abstract in nature. Most people think of Taos artists as painting the landscapes, the local people, adobe churches, and it is, and that's a wonderful tradition. But we do have an abstract tradition. Are you familiar with Agnes Martin, whose works are at the Harwood Museum?
0: Certainly.
1: Another artist who I personally find to be very meditative in nature. In other words, you can sit in front of her work as you would in front of, say, a Mark Rothko painting, and use it as a springboard for sort of nonverbal meditative feelings.
0: Yeah, I have the same encounter with her work, and we're so lucky to have that room at the Harwood here on permanent display of Martin's work. There's a similarly reductive visual vocabulary that Martin uses in her work. The work that we have here in town of a very pastel, muted color palette, working with verticals and horizontals. I suppose maybe the vertical of the weave of the canvas, but pretty sure in those paintings it's just these horizontal stripes that move from one to the next and have a quietude to them. There's that nice oculus, that light from above in that room that comes down, and the slight shift in environmental conditions throughout the day with different light affects the work in really subtle ways. And I think it's this attunement to these very subtle variations that is able to bring us in tune in a subtle way with our own selves, our bodies, and our interiority.
1: Are there other artists in the Taos tradition, living or dead, that you particularly enjoy?
0: Yeah, I have a great publication. Can't recall who the author was, but of Taos Moderns, that has, yeah, many great artists who have worked in Taos. I mean, the first thing that I did when I moved to town is bought a landscape painting by a contemporary artist. So the landscape tradition here is, I think, wonderful and alive. The Blumenschein Studio house and museum that we've got in town on Bent Street is amazing. The color and the light in his work is profound and something that I enjoy seeing. So representational artists as well as abstract artists. Frankly, I can't think of any other names of the abstract artists at the moment, but yeah, there's a rich territory of folks who have really devoted their time to making art here in this community, and it's alive and well, and I'm happy to have tapped into a community via the Taos Abstract Artists Collective with a lot of kindred spirits.
1: Are there any favorites around town that you'd like to give a shout out to?
0: I think Nathaniel Volkening's paintings over at Parsons Gallery of the West are fantastic. They're landscape paintings that have a great solidity to the forms that he's depicting. These, like, really substantial clouds and mountains and well-articulated light. He's great. I've got a friend, Tom Rogers, who makes abstract painting, who will also be in the show at the Stables Gallery coming up on October 16th. And his work is fascinating and worth seeing in person because of the vivid interplay of color.
1: And the flatness of his paint. I still, one day I'm going to have to just pull Tom aside and say, how do you do it? How do you do it, Tom? It's absolutely flat as paper, but it's all done by hand. And it's the way he bounces one color off another, I don't understand it, but I love looking at it.
0: Oh, it's great. It sets your eyes buzzing.
1: That's a great way to put it. So tell me what you're working on now.
0: More of the same. I'm working on a triptych right now. The center panel is taking me a minute to get the alignment right, figure out the right color. I'm working with a sort of, I call it a petrol blue that's got a little sheen in the ink. And this is the first piece that has straight lines in it. The two flanking panels are straight lines arranged into sort of long chevrons that offset this more wavy blue center panel called Northern Bushel, which is a term for the Big Dipper constellation. So thinking of these celestial fields in that one.
1: Is there any place in town where we can see your work on display now, or do we have to wait for the TAC Fall Show?
0: You're going to have to wait, unfortunately.
1: October 16th?
0: October 16th, yeah, the week of.
1: And you want to say a few words about the piece that we chose for that show?
0: Sure, yeah.
1: Out of the three that you offered that took us more than a minute to to decide?
0: Well, it's great to be included in the exhibition. The piece that I'm showing is called Shofar, which is the name for a horned instrument where you can blow through it to make a sort of trumpeting noise.
1: Made from a ram's horn, yes?
0: Yeah, made from a ram's horn, or really any sort of horned animal, like is a bighorn sheep with the curled
1: yes.
0: horns. So yes. that's what I was sort of imagining. There's this ram, a bighorn ram's horn-shaped spiral that's moving diagonally through the center of this piece. And I think of it as a sort of trumpeting sound wave cutting through the atmosphere. It's done in a pale gray, so a pretty subtle color to the line, but there's this reverberation with sort of horizontals hitting this this diagonal spiral down through the piece.
1: Okay. Well, I've enjoyed talking to you today. Thank you for your time. Any closing remarks? I forgot to ask you, is there anything you wanted to talk about?
0: Well, this has been great. I feel like I've been rambling on for a while now. I appreciate your questions. I think we've covered a lot of ground, and I'm excited to be showing in this show coming up in a couple weeks, and hopefully more to come.
1: Do you feel like you're going to stay in Taos for a while, or...? Do you have no idea what the future holds?
0: I think I'm going to stay put. I found a nice spot up in Valdez, and
1: not easy to do.
0: No, not easy to do. I feel like I lucked out, got a little room for my dog. He's happy here, meeting some nice folks. So it's a place that I think I'll stay settled for a little while.
1: Okay. And if someone was interested in actually purchasing one of your works, how would they do that?
0: Send me an email. My email is macballantine@gmail.com. You can find that linked on my website as well, macballentine.com. Happy to have you over to my studio at my house if you want to look at works in person. And the work that's being shown at the Stables Gallery on the opening on the 16th is for sale as well.
1: Oh, they're all for sale. And TAC does not take a cut from the works that it sells at the spring and fall shows. I just have to give us a little plug for that.
0: That's amazing.
1: 100% of the proceeds go to the artists themselves. Well, we appreciate it. It's been good talking to you, and look forward to seeing you on opening night, October 16th.
0: Thanks so much. I appreciate it.
1: We've been talking to Taos artist Mac Ballantine, and we'll be back with the weather and the music in just a few seconds.

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3: 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I'm DJ Sidney Ray, and I'll be hanging out with you for at least another hour. Let's take a look at the weather situation. It's up to a balmy 63 degrees. Computer says high today will be 70, but I don't know that we're going to get there. 90% chance of rain this afternoon, 100% chance of rain tonight. We do have a flood watch. If there's any place on your land that is prone to flooding, tonight's going to be the night and tomorrow. So let's be very careful. Low tonight, 50. And we've got rain, super high probability of rain through Wednesday night. Temperatures will be in the low 60s. And then the sun comes out on Thursday, Friday, highs in the 60s. And it looks like a beautiful fall weekend. Well, it's that magic time again for Ruby, the Galactic Gumshoe.
4: The Adventures of Ruby.
5: Andor told me about two techies from the digital circus that used to work for the multi-galactic media networks but had gotten out and were now sunning themselves on the Orgone Islands. They were two techno-witches by the names of Anofon and Offonoff. I wander along the beach. The pink ocean is rolling up on the magenta sands. The sky is amber. I'm feeling pretty rosy. My name is Ruby. I'm a galactic gumshoe. A good one. I locate the two techies on the beach. They're fooling around with some sort of gadget sitting on tripods. My name's Ruby. Andor said you could help me.
6: Maybe.
7: Maybe not.
5: Yeah. Who is who here?
6: I am Onofon.
7: I am Offonoff.
5: Uh-huh. What is this thing?
6: A measuring device.
5: So what are you measuring?
6: This island is inhabited by shamans and sorcerers.
7: They have ways of tapping into certain powers, energy sources.
6: We are trying to measure the powers of this energy.
5: Huh?
7: It is conjuring, summoning forth, bringing it into being.
6: We are trying to measure this.
5: Run that by me again.
6: Words, for example, exist as energy. The essence of their meanings is often lost. We use words and we conjure forth things in our life that we wonder how it ever got there. We constantly conjure without being aware.
7: Words are magic. They bring forth physical reality.
6: A sorcerer can weave a spell and summon forth with words. They know the true meaning, the essence. We use words and cause spells all of the time without knowing what we are doing.
5: Yeah, okay.
7: You ask, we told you.
6: What do you want?
5: I'm trying to find out who's manipulating the media on this planet. Oh. Andor said you found something.
7: Found what?
5: A conspiracy to manipulate the media. Funny.
6: There are always conspiracies. Perhaps you are part of one.
5: Oh, yeah, sure. You ladies have been a wonderful help.
7: Anytime, Ruby.
5: Yeah.
6: Das vidania.
5: Bye-bye. Techno witches, huh? They're hiding something. And tonight, when it's dark, I'm gonna find out what it is.
6: Das vidania.
5: Bye-bye. The two techno-witches, Anofon and Offonoff, are their names, had answered my questions. But I wasn't satisfied. They were hiding something. Something on the main island. It wasn't a very large island, hardly more than a dead volcano sticking up out of the sea. It's a relatively moonless night. Not easy to find on a planet with six moons. I snap on my night eyes to guide me through the dark. I feel safe in the night. I know how to move silently. The night protects me.
8: Even when I was a kid, when nighttime came, I always felt safe. Maybe that's why I got into this gumshoe business, make a career out of moving silently. What is it? I descended before... Sounds big. If that's their watchdog, I'm in trouble. Whatever it is, it's charging. That's what I'm doing. Oh, if I can get across the clearing. Oh, God, look at the size of it. I set my blaster to stun. That doesn't stop it. I set to demolish and let loose.

0: hope you weren't an endangered species. 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Wait a minute. This thing's a robot.
1: Really? My.
0: Very funny.
1: Funny.
0: Nuts. So, I pick up the trail again and follow it to a well-disguised entrance into the side of the volcano. I move silently. The volcano is hollow. It may not even be real. What? Oh, damn. Caught in a force field. Oh, I'm stuck.
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0: That was Crooked Still with The Peace of Wild Things. And before that, you heard a composition from my friend Dr. Olivia Kiefer, Volleyball Rehearsal, performed by Carson Kuhman on the pipe organ. 12 minutes after noon. Let's take a look at what's happening at Dalle at the Solar Center this week. 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Tomorrow, start with Tuesday Tunes with Marcus Bowers at 5, then stay for karaoke at 7 and Taos Comedy Showcase featuring Corey Herrera and hosted by Chad Bryden. That happens at 7:30. Kick Wednesday off with Happy Hour Music with Jamie Woodbury at 4:30, followed by Bluegrass Jam at 6 and Trivia Night at 7. Then it's Thursday Night Live, including NM Night with the Lucero Brothers at 5:30 p.m., Salsa Dance Classes beginning at 6, Open Mic at 6:30, and a Dance Social at 8, as well as DJ Angie and DJ Lollipoppin at 8 o'clock. Friday has DJ Floor Dumike in the Tiki Bar from 4 to 7, as well as the Paint Taos Pink Happy Hour featuring Taos Cancer Support Services from 5 to 7, followed by the Last to Know 25th Anniversary Party at 7:30. Last to Know, fantastic jam band with a keyboard player who looks a lot like Howie, our morning DJ. On Saturday, it's HD Latin Night with a class from 7:30 to 8:30 and social dancing from 8:30 to 11:30. And finally, on Sunday, football viewing begins at 4 p.m. and it's Two-Step Sunday with the Arellano Brothers at 6. Follow Dalle on socials to stay up to date with the best entertainment in town. We take you now to the Deep South, where comedian Emma Barnes has a few things to say about when the sermon is a little bit too specific.
1: Pastor said, money can't buy happiness. And somebody whispered, well, it bought Tammy some new teeth and she seems thrilled. The sermon ain't officially over till 6 women have discussed who needed to hear it. Pastor said, the truth will set you free. And Tammy said, yeah, it'll also get you divorced. Judge Not really loses its momentum once everybody hits the parking lot. He started preaching about bad influences. Every mama in there looked at the same kid. Pastor said, some of y'all need to go home and tell your spouse the truth. And 4 men stayed for the second service.

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3: It's time now for your good news for a good planet. Butterflies behind bars. Taylor's checker spot is a small orange and black butterfly. It once thrived in the prairies around Puget Sound. Now most of those prairies are gone, and the species is listed as endangered. Its survival is being championed by a surprising group, incarcerated women who are raising them by hand. Their work is part of the Sustainability in Prisons project, offered in every Washington state prison. It connects inmates to nature by teaching conservation, from beekeeping to native gardening and saving rare frogs and turtles. The women become paid butterfly technicians in greenhouses near the prison. They count eggs with fine paintbrushes, separate related butterflies to prevent inbreeding, and give every caterpillar its own plant so disease cannot spread. In spring, biologists carry the butterflies to restored prairies and release them. The program's success is credited to the unlikely pairing. Captive breeding demands patience and consistency. The women have the time, and the job doubles as a 14-credit college course. One technician said she never expected to get attached to an insect and cried when saying goodbye. Another said the work has her thinking about her future again. As the butterflies go free, both have been transformed and given another chance at a better tomorrow. And this is Mandy from GoodNewsGoodPlanet.com. 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
4: Thank you, Mandy. 23 minutes past noon, 62 degrees on the High Mesa. 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Next up, Kathleen Edwards. Change the sheets.

0: Big news finally being made official this morning. American Democracy has filed for Chapter 11 bankruptcy protection. After years of mounting losses, the once storied institution made what many are calling a very expected move today and will be permanently closing its doors. For more reaction, we're joined now by ONN business reporter Stephen Green. Stephen, long time coming here, but it looks like Democracy's officially dead.
1: Yeah, and you know, I can't say I'm surprised, Dwight. Some investors I spoke with say they've had Democracy marked as a distressed asset as far back as 2016, some even longer than that. And really, can you blame them? It's a concept that might have worked 250 years ago, but it's really a dinosaur.
0: Right, the whole notion of it doesn't make much sense now that we have things like Amazon. But is there any chance that this is like a Red Lobster situation and maybe we see Democracy make a comeback?
1: Look, you're always going to have holdouts, but at this point, anyone who is trying to ride the dip on Democracy is really scrambling right now. It's just abundantly clear that investors, consumers, no one is interested in free and fair elections anymore.
0: Yeah, I'm old enough to remember when people would wait in line for those. All right, so what are investors turning to now?
1: Well, the obvious move is authoritarianism. Most investors moved their money into that a while ago, and they've already been seeing some huge returns.
0: Wall Street loves authoritarians.
1: But an interesting hedge that I've been hearing a lot about is total anarchy. It's always been viewed as great long-term, but every day it just keeps looking stronger and stronger, and it could come into play in the short term in a big way. But look, no matter where you put your money, at this point, you gotta sell on Democracy. It's over.
0: All right. Thank you, Stephen. American Democracy is reportedly hoping to recoup some of its losses by selling off the majority of its physical assets, like voting machines and the U.S. Capitol. Coming up next, a death-defying stunt by the Treasury Secretary. Scott Bessent says he's going to attempt to jump the wealth gap in a motorcycle. Wow.

That was the California Honey Drops covering the Grateful Dead's Ripple. Time is 12:39. If you are expecting a baby or know someone who is, the Labor and Delivery Department at Holy Cross Hospital is excited to offer a prepared childbirth class for expectant parents. It's an evidence-based, comprehensive childbirth curriculum intended to prepare birthing persons and their support for some of the twists and turns that pregnancy, delivery, and the postpartum have to offer. 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Participants and their support person will also get to meet the labor and delivery team and tour the department. Learn more about childbirth classes at holycrossmedicalcenter.org or call them at 575-751-5850. 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
2: 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Taos Center for the Arts is showing Lenora in the Morning Light with a filmmaker question and answer session. That starts at 6. Wildflower Prey House is screening a film at 6:30, American Pachuco, The Legend of Luis Valdez. The 2026 Taos Fall Arts Festival is ongoing. It's open today and every day this week from 10 in the morning until 5 o'clock. It's at the site of the former Tuesday Morning just south of the plaza, and also a secondary exhibition at the old U.S. Bank building. Jimmy Stadler performing at Dalé at the Solar Center beginning at 5. Jeremiah Glauser at the Adobe Bar beginning at 6. Brett Berry at the Sagebrush, also beginning at 6. And open mic night at the LA Cantina. Sign up begins at 8. 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And the Special Olympics competitive team registration will be available at the end of November. For details about that, reach out to Peter Donahue at edu@TaosWinterSportsTeam.com. I've got time for three more songs for you. Then I'm going to give way to Kelly, who'll be with you for 3 hours beginning at 1 o'clock. Let's hear from Lana Del Rey. And also from Ife O'Donnell, backed up by Yo-Yo Ma and Chris Steele. And we'll finish up with Explosions in the Sky. This is DJ Sidney Ray signing off. I got to get back to work. Hope you have a fun and not too rainy Monday.

0: Baby,
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0: now
1: thankful
0: you
1: tonight.
0: do.
1: I can't let you in.

0: Well, there it was. This has been Frank Zappa as temporary bogus disc jockey. And,
1: goodbye.
2: 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If you have enjoyed this performance, please tell a friend. Many of today's cars look alike. 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
1: Now the courtroom is quiet, but who will confess? Is it true you betrayed us? The answer is yes. Then read me the list of the crimes that

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A singer must die for the lie in his voice. And I thank you for doing your duty, you keepers of truth, you guardians of beauty.

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In the clothes of a woman I would like to find.

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Your sunglass protectors, they do that to you.

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We're playing Saturday, October 3rd at the Mothership with a great indie duo from Norway, Ask Carol. Our friends Ladies Mantle will be there too. That's the Norwegian indie rock of Ask Carol, along with Big Violet and Ladies Mantle, Saturday, October 3rd at the Mothership. Tickets and more information at tausmesabrewing.com. 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

They were digging a new foundation in Manhattan, and they discovered a slave cemetery there. May their souls rest easy now that lynching is frowned upon. We've moved on to the electric chair. And I wonder who's gonna be president, Tweedledum or Tweedledummer? And who's gonna have the big blockbuster box office this summer?

drum hit song to appear. People used to make records, as in a record of an event. The event of people playing music in a room. Now everything is cross-marketing. It's about sunglasses and shoes or guns and drugs, you choose. We got it rehashed. We got it half-assed. We're digging up all the graves and we're spitting on the past. And we can choose between the colors of the lipstick on the whores, because we know the difference between the font of 20% more and the font of teriyaki. You tell me, how does it make you feel? You tell me what's real. And they say that alcoholics are always alcoholics, even when they're dry as my lips for years.

what he's about? Or is he just a liar with nothing to lie about? Am I headed for the same brick wall? Is there anything I can do about anything at all except go back to that corner in Manhattan and dig deeper this time? Down beneath the impossible pain of our history, beneath unknown bones, beneath the bedrock of the mystery, beneath the sewage system and the path train, beneath the cobblestones and the water main, beneath the traffic of friendships and street deals, beneath the screeching of kamikaze cab wheels, beneath everything I can think of to think about, beneath all, get out, beneath the good and the kind and the stupid and the cruel, there's a fire that's just waiting for fuel.

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3: I'm Dr. Anthony Lizowitz, and this is Climate Connections. Museums give visitors an engaging, hands-on way to learn how science shapes the world. 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
4: And have discussions and not be afraid to actually have a voice.
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1: 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These are your daily news headlines for Monday, September 28th. President Donald Trump has announced a new $15 billion steel plant will be built in Iowa with backing from an Indian conglomerate. The president says the project will create the largest steel plant in U.S. history. Trump made the announcement today alongside steel industry executives and Iowa Republicans. It comes as Trump is trying to energize GOP voters before the difficult November elections, including in Iowa, where races for governor in the U.S. Senate have become competitive. 1 week after news outlets filed a suit against President Donald Trump and his sudden ban of CNN, MS Now, and Politico from White House grounds, the standoff continues. The battleground has shifted, for now, to the TV network pool, which consists of five major networks: CNN, ABC, CBS, NBC, and Fox News. The situation seemed resolved on Friday, but then on Saturday, the White House barred CNN from traveling with Trump on Air Force One. Now the pool is working on a case-by-case basis, facing tough coverage decisions as the media lawsuit proceeds. Taking a look at the Taos News online, the Dreamtree Project is soliciting donations of tents, sleeping bags, backpacks, and tarps and other rain protection gear after recent heavy rains soaked or ruined the belongings of homeless people in the area. More heavy rain is in the forecast this week, heightening the need for supplies. Donated items can be purchased in bulk or ordered from Amazon and shipped directly to the Nest shelter. Supplies can also be mailed or dropped off. The shelter is located at 601 Lovato Place in Taos behind SuperSafe. According to the National Weather Service, a flood watch is in effect for Taos and much of western New Mexico until 6 a.m. Wednesday. The potentially dangerous flash flood risk still has multiple factors aligning to impact much of New Mexico, beginning this evening, peaking tomorrow, and lasting into Wednesday. According to the National Weather Service in Albuquerque, the weather event will also bring strong winds with it, and many areas will see 48-hour rainfall totals of 1 to 3 inches by Wednesday afternoon, with locally high-end amounts upwards of 4 to 5 inches. Stay up to date on the weather forecast at weather.gov. 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

0: KNCE is brought to you by Brown Rice Internet, protecting your data from bad guys for over 20 years. 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
2: It's time now for your good news for a good planet. The Deconstruction Academy. Demolition happens fast and destroys everything. A wrecking ball takes a house down in a day, and almost all the debris goes to a landfill. Hardwood floors, doors, windows, and framing cut from century-old trees. None of it is worn out. It is in the way. Katrina Rhines was in her early 20s when she fought the city of Minneapolis and purchased a house they wanted to demolish. That old house changed her life. She studied under Will Steger at his Wilderness Center for Sustainable Solutions, and then trained as a carpenter and started taking houses apart. Her nonprofit, Birch Group, recovers at least three-quarters of the materials from every building. Salvage is only half the job, so she opened Scrapbox, her Minneapolis store, where the rescued architectural treasures are sold. She also teaches what she's learned at her Deconstruction Academy, which trains contractors and students online and on-site, and also certifies them. Deconstruction is a growing field, with more cities requiring their oldest houses to be taken apart instead of demolished. Three Minnesota counties already pay owners who choose deconstruction over demolition. By salvaging the architectural past, Katrina Rhines is helping to build more sustainable, beautiful, and unique buildings for a better future. And this is Mandy from GoodNewsGoodPlanet.com. 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

0: It is 60 degrees here on the Mesa. Thank you for tuning in to KNCE Taos, 93.5 True Taos Radio. I'm Trapper G. We got the Desert Isle Radio Show coming up after this short break. Let's check the weather first. It is going to be rainy through tonight and through Wednesday into Wednesday night. Thunderstorms expected day and night. Lows overnight in the 40s, highs during the day in the 50s. Thursday, we'll see a return of some sun and warmer temperatures. And we're going to have a very nice weekend coming up. Sunny skies and temperatures in the 70s. But first, we're going to enjoy that rain. I'll be right back after this short break. Stick around.
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3: 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These are your daily news headlines for Monday, September 28th. President Donald Trump has announced a new $15 billion steel plant will be built in Iowa with backing from an Indian conglomerate. The president says the project will create the largest steel plant in U.S. history. Trump made the announcement today alongside steel industry executives and Iowa Republicans. It comes as Trump is trying to energize GOP voters before the difficult November elections, including in Iowa, where races for governor and the U.S. Senate have become competitive. 1 week after news outlets filed a suit against President Donald Trump and his sudden ban of CNN, MS Now, and Politico from White House grounds, the standoff continues. The battleground has shifted, for now, to the TV network pool, which consists of five major networks: CNN, ABC, CBS, NBC, and Fox News. The situation seemed resolved on Friday, but then on Saturday, the White House barred CNN from traveling with Trump on Air Force One. Now the pool is working on a case-by-case basis, facing tough coverage decisions as the media lawsuit proceeds. Taking a look at the Taos News online, the Dreamtree Project is soliciting donations of tents, sleeping bags, backpacks, and tarps and other rain protection gear after recent heavy rains soaked or ruined the belongings of homeless people in the area. More heavy rain is in the forecast this week, heightening the need for supplies. Donated items can be purchased in bulk or ordered from Amazon and shipped directly to the Nest Shelter. Supplies can also be mailed or dropped off. The shelter is located at 601 Lovato Place in Taos behind SuperSave. According to the National Weather Service, a flood watch is in effect for Taos and much of western New Mexico until 6 a.m. Wednesday. The potentially dangerous flash flood risk still has multiple factors aligning to impact much of New Mexico, beginning this evening, peaking tomorrow, and lasting into Wednesday. According to the National Weather Service in Albuquerque, the weather event will also bring strong winds with it, and many areas will see 48-hour rainfall totals of 1 to 3 inches by Wednesday afternoon, with locally high-end amounts upwards of 4 to 5 inches. Stay up to date on the weather forecast at weather.gov. 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
0: Thanks for tuning in. I'm Trapper G. This is the Desert Isle Radio Show. Music so good you'll wish you were stranded on a desert island. We're going to kick things off today with some Elvis Costello. Dig it.